0: by 14 years, Milton's showbiz career began first. You see, he began his professional career at age 5, working in some early silent motion pictures. The Milton Berle Show episode that I'm sharing with you is from just a few months before the launch of his first great live television series, the Texaco Star Theater. And you'll likely recognize some of his supporting cast. Announcer Frank Gallup will provide their names in just a moment. I'll just let you know this is a salute to horse racing from March 30th of 1948.
1: From Radio City in New York, here is the Milton Berle Show. With Bert Kelton, Jack Albertson, Johnny Gibson, Mary Shipp, Charlie Irving, Al Kelly, Billy Sands, our singing star Dick Farney, Ray Block and his orchestra, and yours truly, Frank Kelly. Ladies and gentlemen.
2: Oh, you're great.
1: This Thursday marks the opening of the New York horse racing season at the Jamaica Track. We now bring you a comedian who has put everything he has on the horses.
2: That's right.
1: And it looks better on the horses than it does on him. And here he is, Milton Berle.
2: Everything I have on the horses, huh? You call me Milton Barrel. Ladies and gentlemen, thank you and good evening. Mr. Gallup, you know, I can't wait. I can't wait for the racetracks to open, the crowds, the excitement. Then that moment when everybody screams, they're off, they're off. They're off. That day I come home without pants. Boy, I bet on a horse today. Do I have luck with horses? I bet on a horse started from a kneeling position. That's the way the horses shouldn't start. Billy. I put $50 on the horse's nose. He ran as if he was balancing it. Really, I don't bet horses now to win, place, or show. I bet them to live. Really, I must tell you, I bet a horse yesterday, in the middle of the race, he turned to the jockey and he said, "What are you whipping me for? There's nobody behind me." Really?
1: Burl, no one is interested in your pool room commentary on horse racing.
2: Mm-hmm.
1: Today, people are interested in politics.
2: That's true, Mr. Gallup. In all the commotion and excitement over politics, one question is on everybody's lips.
1: Yes?
2: One burning question is confronting the nation.
1: What is it?
2: Will Truman's porch have a swing? Oh, poor Harry. I'm not saying President Truman is worried about the elections, but for the last 2 weeks, instead of the Missouri Waltz, all he keeps playing is Just One More Chance. Thank you. You're a Republican, this gentleman down there. Oh, Mr. Gallup, do you notice I'm hot tonight? Hot tonight.
1: You got a little too hot. You made an ash of yourself.
2: Please, Mr. Gallup, watch those jokes. You really? There's an old Chinese saying, Mr. Gallup, announcer who tries to be comedy relief on program soon wind up with no program and no relief. I told it wrong. But what is... Imagine if I told it right, how bad it would have been. But what's a program... What's a program to you, Mr. Gallup? You can always be a disc jockey. With that nose, you can save $5 a week in needles alone, you know. That's a nose. That looks like an Eversharp that's been over-clicked. Some jokes, eh, Mr. Gallup? There's more where those jokes came from.
1: And when Bob Hope isn't looking, you'll get those, too.
2: Now, look.
1: Oh, I do declare that was a jolly rejoinder.
2: Yes. That was absolutely jazzy. Mr. Gallup, I suppose that your family was interested in horse racing?
1: The Gallups of Boston interested in horse racing? Hmm? Not likely.
2: Oh, but Mr. Gallup, the biggest names in society are connected with racing. The Astors, the Vanderbilts.
1: Those peasants.
2: Got a bigger laugh than I thought. Didn't your family, Mr. Gallup, ever take an interest in horses?
1: Well, Dad, or Mr. Gallup, as Mother used to call him.
2: She used to call him Mr. Yes. Gallup, I see. Yes.
1: Dad was quite the horseman around Boston. He used to ride on the Back Bay section.
2: He used to ride on the Back Bay section? Why?
1: How else should he ride? On his stomach?
2: Thought that would be a belly laugh, didn't you? I suppose your family had your own stable?
1: Naturally. Dad used to spend so much time in the stables, Mother wouldn't let him in the house.
2: That was before they were married?
1: That was before Airwick.
2: Mr. Gallup, I must say, the stories of your family are regular saggers. They sagger in the middle and lay there at the end. But on with the show tonight as we salute the sport of kings, horse racing. Every spring, with the opening of the racetracks, New York becomes racetrack conscious. The lure of the big winnings, the excitement of betting, draws thousands of eager fans to the track. Even the trains that take you to Jamaica go tout-tout. Yes? You're with me, aren't you? I'm having fun up here. Join me. They go tout-tout. I'll go back again. Yes? In just a little while, when you hear that familiar sound, it will mean only one thing. You're 1A. But you've had experience. But ladies and gentlemen, all kidding aside, if you are planning on betting money on the horses this year, you should know the basic rules of betting. And for that reason, we have with us tonight one of the country's leading track authorities, Mr. Jock Finster. Ladies and gentlemen, Mr. Finster.
3: Thank you. Thank you.
2: Mr. Finster, to what do you owe your tremendous success at the racetrack?
3: It's very simple.
2: It is?
3: I see my bookie. I find out what the odds would be on the mud because whatever is scratched is not even taken back without my flood. Now, I can't expect it to go with a cross-the-board folly to anybody has his own round robin. But mine is always a folly for the profit because that's always a revolt without knowing my own flag. I haven't eaten in 5 days.
2: Well, Mr. Finster, how does a person place a bet with a bookie?
3: Well, there's a bookie at 143 Strutterwatt Avenue near the Clybate.
2: I see.
3: He's in the back of a small little clothing store, which is taken up 2 blocks from Vision Green Cycle. Now, if you can't find it, ask any policeman. Now, you tell him that you want to see Charlie Morgenthau.
2: Who's the
3: Morgenthau.
2: He's the one
3: that has a glass.
2: Yeah.
3: Now, he'll send you around to the back where you'll see a sign that says, positively no climbing or bandolating without a corporate belt.
2: Spell it.
3: I can't spell it. Now, you see what you do? You walk right in. But don't come too early.
2: Why? Can't come early?
3: No. You see, because his wife has been taking the floor. She doesn't know it's my glaze without having a creature. They haven't got a shower curtain.
2: Mr. Finster, you've attended every big horse race in the last 20 years. What was the most thrilling?
3: Well, it was the famous Kliegl-Klotz Derby that was run at Stadter Derby Schnuddig Grace on the Down with a flat. It was in August of 1907 Blim. The favorite was Schmalman Boy.
2: Schmalman Boy.
3: Yes. You see, he was the son of Bizak out of Schleimen.
2: What you mean? Yes, go on. And what about the race?
3: Well, suddenly the bell rang and it all off in a cloud of yikes. It was Quick Nicholas Place, followed by Billy Britton second. And there goes Snub W running around at five without knowing that the big grade back without the rear. He's got it at fourth grade. And right there when it came in into the stretch, they were running knip to knip without knowing that it had a grade back because we have a climber and there's always a flat. It was a photo finish.
2: Gosh, a photo finish? Who won?
3: Nobody knows. The pictures haven't come back from the drugstore yet.
2: Thank you, Mr. Finster. Thank you very much. Thank you. Ladies and gentlemen, I wish to tell you that Mr. Finster is the author... Mr. Finster is the author... If it isn't one thing, it's an author. Mr. Finster is the author of that very bestseller, How to Mix Dope and Influence Horses, on sale at better bookie stores. Ah, Mr. Gallup, going to the races in the old days meant something more than just betting. It was a fashion parade. Remember how you used to dress in your Sunday best? As you walked with that one and only girl, and you sang... In your sweet little Aleph blue gown... When I first wandered down into town, T-O-W-N. Take off your gloves this time. Ah, Cynthia. Precious memories of Cynthia at the racetrack. I remember that straw hat you used to wear with the holes cut out for ears. Yes, it was your clothes that drew me to you, Cynthia. You looked as though you'd been poured into a mold. You were pretty. You were pretty moldy. Lovely Cynthia. Lovely Cynthia. She had a face that grew on you. If it grew on me, I would have chopped it off. Remember, Cynthia, remember how I used to take you to the dog races and how proud I was coming home with you trotting beside me with the rabbit in your mouth? You funny little bunny. Ah, Cynthia, my little melancholy baby. You had a head like a melon and a face like a collie. But it was the little things I remember about you, Cynthia. Your tinkling little laugh that night at the garden when Tony Galento gave you the knee. Yes, Cynthia, in your Alice blue gown. You had to wear blue. That's all they gave you at the reformatory. So until she gets out, I'll keep singing.

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5: Big brass from Brazil. That's enough. Thank you. Thank you. Very good. That was the Big Brass Band from Brazil, played by Ray Block and the Philip Morris Orchestra. Mr. Block, thank you very much. Wonderful, Ray. Good old Ray. He started out to be a long-haired musician, but he gave it up for two reasons. No money, no hair. No joke, small laugh. And now, as we continue with our salute to the opening of the Jamaica racetrack, we present...
6: Horse Race Forum tonight. Horse Race Forum tonight. The question, is Milton Berle's mother-in-law his favorite nag?
5: Thank you. I won. Let us commence with questions from the audience. All right. Let's start with this gentleman in the third row putting the muzzle on his little boy. Yes, sir?
7: Mr. Berle, I'd like to go horseback riding with my wife.
5: Well, what's stopping you?
7: I can't get a saddle to fit her.
5: Thank you, Roy Rogers. Let us go on. I'm on the trigger. Let us go on. This young man in the first row digging the golf ball out of the hole in his head. The young man, what is your name?
8: My name is Chanel Number 5.
5: Chanel Number 5?
8: My father named me that because he said I should have been put in a bottle.
5: Oh, I understand.
8: I'm always tinkering around with perfume bottles.
5: You tinker with perfume bottles?
8: Yeah, I'm the biggest tinker in the neighborhood.
5: I get it.
8: For me, the name Chanel Number 5 is a great improvement over my real name.
5: What was your real name?
8: Fair.
5: All right, Fair. You have a question that you... You have a question... I like that word. Fair. Spell backwards. Hep. You have a question that has to do with horse racing.
8: What's the matter, Jack? You busting into a new racket all of a sudden?
5: No, I just
8: Anything
5: thought...
8: to make a buck. Next, you'll be picking pockets on the subway.
5: If you'll
8: You
5: just...
8: won't be satisfied until you get more money than Bing Crosby and Bobo Rockefeller.
5: That's not
8: What's
5: what...
8: What's the use? Even if you could take it with you, you'd still need someone to help you carry it.
5: If you'll
8: You're so loaded, you can finance the whole Marshall Plan with just what's in your money belt.
5: Please.
8: Your mother's bank book.
5: Please, don't applaud. That's why he keeps coming back every week. Now, let us go on to the ladies. All right, this lady in the aisle helping her squirrel coat look for nuts. What is your name, madam?
9: Tallulah Feeney. I'm a homemaker.
5: I see. And you have a question that has to do with horses.
9: Yeah, how can I stop my husband from being so crazy about horse racing? He's so horsey, he sits on a chair side saddle.
5: Your husband is a horse lover?
9: Yeah, he even went out and bought himself a horse. It's very confusing when my husband rides a horse.
5: It's confusing?
9: Yeah, you can't tell where the horse leaves off and my husband begins.
5: I get it.
9: Him and his horse. The other day I come home and they was taking a bath together.
5: Your husband took a bath with a horse?
9: He took the horse's shoes off, first.
5: Oh, oh, oh.
9: What do you think, he's a slob or something?
5: No. He and the horse sound like they're very attached.
9: They are. Sometimes they even go out drinking together.
5: Wait a minute. The horse drinks with your husband?
9: Only my husband drinks. The horse has to drive.
5: Tell me, Mrs. Feeney, does your husband still have the horse?
9: I give it to him straight. I says, Feeney, I refuse to live with a dumb animal. I'll not live with a beast.
5: And the horse went?
9: The horse stayed. My husband went.
5: Thank you very much, Mrs. Feeney. Thanks. And now, ladies and gentlemen, as a fitting climax to our racing forum for tonight, it is an honor to present that internationally famous horseman known to racing fans as the King of the Turf, that strapping, burly sportsman, Tommy Longshot Featherfield. Ladies and gentlemen, Mr. Featherfield.
10: Thank you, Mr. Barrow. Seize upon this glorious opportunity to say hi to the thousands of racing fans who've come out to the track looking for the pot of gold and gone home without a pot.
5: Tell us, Mr. Featherfield.
10: Excuse me, Mr. Burrell. Do you mind if I lean against you? Oh. I'm really exhausted.
5: You're tired?
10: This morning I changed into a new union suit. Mm. The flap is dragging me down.
5: But a flap isn't heavy.
10: Well, you don't understand. This one has a lock on it.
5: Oh, oh. Oh, I see. Mr. Featherfield, how did you ever get into racing?
10: My father was a gambler. He was a card sharp.
5: A card sharp?
10: Mr. Burrell, my father had so many aces up his sleeve, they used to shuffle his coat.
5: Your dad was a slick operator?
10: Dad was so oily, when he died, they just squirted him into the ground.
5: Well, how did your father meet his end?
10: They bent him over a rail, and there it was.
5: Mr. Featherfield. Mr. Featherfield, I got it. Mr. Featherfield, there certainly is a lot of romance connected with racing.
10: How about that?
5: Yes, how about that?
10: That's how I met my wife, if you'll pardon the expression.
5: You met your wife at the racetrack?
10: It was a horse auction. I thought I was getting a 2-year-old.
5: And?
10: She turned out to be a 52-year-old.
5: Mr. Featherfield, that's ridiculous, implying that you couldn't tell your wife from a horse.
10: Mr. Burrell, have you ever seen my wife?
5: No.
10: Then shut up.
5: But it's fantastic, you insisting that your wife is a horse.
10: Mr. Burrell, you've heard of Flicka, father of Thunderhead?
5: Yes.
10: Who do you think was the mother?
5: Thank you very much, Mr. Featherfield. Thank you. Mr. Gallup, let me tell you what happened to me last year. Speaking of horse racing, my wife insisted on my taking her to the racetrack. We were home dressing, and I'll never forget. Darling, honey, are you ready?
11: Yes, Milton, I'm all dressed.
5: Well, let's go. Oh, no, you're not wearing that Easter hat to the track. Those horses scare easily.
11: Milton, this hat is stunning. It stopped traffic on Fifth Avenue Easter morning, didn't it?
5: Yeah, people thought it was the new Tucker. Let's see, I have my binoculars and the money. 100, 200.
11: Milton, you're not betting all that money.
5: This is $500 that the boys at the Friars Club raised to bet on a sure thing, flying meatball. They asked me to place the bet for them at the racetrack.
11: Where did those bums get $500?
5: Now, please, don't call them bums all the time. They're my friends.
11: All right, but check on that money. See if they at least printed the right president on it this time.
5: That's very funny. I wish I'd have said it.
11: You will.
5: You will. You'll. Come on, let's go.
12: Attention, please. The next race is the featured Suckatonian Handicap.
11: Milton, this is so exciting.
5: Quick, dear. I have to place that $500 bet for the boys.
11: Milton, give me the money. I've always wanted the thrill of going to the $500 window.
5: Okay, here. Now, remember, the horse is Flying Meatball.
11: Flying Meatball.
5: That's right.
12: Pardon me, friend.
5: Get away from me.
12: Sure, you're betting on that dog Flying Meatball.
5: Get away, please.
12: Flying Meatball hasn't got a chance. He perspires too much.
5: He perspires too much?
12: They just run him to help keep the dust down.
5: Dear, go to the window.
11: Milton, we can't bet a horse that perspires.
5: Look, it's not our money. Go to the window.
12: The race is fixed for Happy Feinschmecker to win.
5: Happy Feinschmecker?
12: Can't lose. The horse has got 6 batteries and a man from General Electric under his saddle.
5: Dear, will you go to the window?
11: But the man said Happy Feinschmecker.
5: Go to the window.
13: Burl.
5: Oh, hello, Mr. Gallup.
13: Burl, did I hear you mention Flying Meatball?
5: Yeah. What's wrong with Flying Meatball?
13: Oh, nothing. Personally, I admire the horse's courage running against horses with 4 legs.
5: You mean Flying Meatball...
13: 3.
5: Yeah.
11: Billy, we're not going to bet Flying...
5: Now, quiet. It's not our money. Go to the window.
11: But Mr. Gallup said that Flying...
5: Go to the window.
14: Hiya, Milton.
5: Oh, no, not here.
11: Now, look, Milton, it's Sam and Martha Harrison.
5: No kidding. I thought it was Ronnie and Benita. Hello, Sam.
14: Milty, coming out here, I said the only sure thing at a racetrack is running into Burl. Isn't that just what I said, Martha?
15: Yes.
5: Oh, hello, Martha. I didn't recognize you with those blinkers on. Dear, stop hanging around. Go to the window.
11: But it's throwing money away, betting on Flying Meatball.
14: You're betting on Flying Meatball? Did you hear that, Martha?
15: Yes.
5: Sam, we only have 2 minutes to place the bet.
14: Well, that's enough time to get your money down on Happy Feinschmecker.
11: You see, Milton?
5: Go to the window.
14: But Martha's brother is a jockey. Say, Martha.
15: Yes?
14: Last Saturday night.
15: Yes?
14: When you saw your brother.
15: Yes?
14: And you asked him about this race.
15: Yes?
14: And he told you how to bet.
15: Yes?
14: Didn't he say Happy Feinschmecker?
15: Yes.
5: Sam, please. You don't know. It's not my money.
16: Attention, please. The horses are at the post.
5: Dear, go and make the bet.
11: But, Milton, betting on Flying Meatball is just throwing away money.
5: Go to the window.
11: Happy Feinschmecker can't lose.
5: Go to the window.
11: You'll be saving their money.
5: Go to the window.
11: I'm betting on Happy Feinschmecker.
5: Give me the money. I'll make the bet.
11: No.
5: Go to the window.
11: But Milton...
5: Go to the... Look, Flying Meatball is 20-1. If he wins, the boys expect $10,000. I'd have to make it good.
11: But Flying Meatball can't win.
5: Go to the window.
11: Oh, all right. No gambler's blood.
5: Boy, hope she gets there in time.
14: Betting Flying Meatball. What a sucker you are, Burl.
15: Yes.
5: I told you it's not my money.
16: Attention, the horses are ready. They're off! Flying Meatball is out like a flash. He's in front by 8 lengths.
5: You see, I told you. Come on, Flying Meatball.
11: I made the bet, Milton.
5: Good. Come on, Flying Meatball.
11: I bet on Happy Feinschmecker.
5: Well, come on. Yeah. Feinschmecker. No.
16: Flying Meatball in front by 15 lengths. Then there's Little Bibby running around the bend, one neck by a nose of Gigi. And Blimey is coming back in the track. And there goes Ivan closing in on his face. And Feinschmecker.
5: Oh, no, do something. Somebody, trip him. Trip him.
11: Milton, which way are they running?
5: Away from Feinschmecker.
16: They're at the half. It's Flying Meatball by 20 lengths. Little Diggy's by 3. Devil Noses by a stump. And there goes Tide Never and Blimey Train by 2. And Feinschmecker.
5: Wait till the boys get me.
11: Milton, what does that and mean?
5: That you're practically a widow. Come on, Feinschmecker.
16: Coming into the stretch is Flying Meatball by 40 lengths. Little Baby by a 1. Iggy by 2. And there goes Bevel riding around the cliff. And Bibby take him back to straight. And Feinschmecker.
11: Hurry, Feinschmecker, hurry.
5: Go to the window.
16: And here's the finish. And the winner is Flying Meatball, followed by Little Ivan, favorite climber. And there goes Little Iggy on the cave. And there's Hanging with a problem.
11: Milton, stop staring at him?
17: Go to the window.
11: Well, they all said fine, Schmecker.
17: Go to the window.
11: Just explain to the boys what happened.
17: Go to the window.
11: Milton, now I'll tell you my surprise.
17: Go to the window. Surprise?
11: Yes, just to protect the bet.
17: Yes, yes.
11: I had $2 on flying meatball.
17: Good. $2? No, I'm leaving the country. I'm hiding away on the desert island, away from the boys, where I can be all alone with nothing but palm trees, coconuts.
16: And Fleischmaker.
17: Go to the window, will you? Go to the window.
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18: Welcome back to Wynn Radio Was. Walt Disney Studios' first feature-length animated motion picture was Snow White and the Seven Dwarfs, released to theaters in 1937. And then in the spring of 48, Jack Benny and his writers were ready with a parody skit, Snow White and the Seven Gangsters, with Jack himself as Doc. Don Wilson is Happy, Phil Harris is Sleepy, Andy Devine is Bashful, and Kenny Baker as Dopey. This is from April 24th, 1938.
35: J-E-L-L-O!
36: The Jell-O program, starring Jack Benny with Mary Livingston and Phil Harris in his orchestra. This being the first day of daylight saving time, we bring you a man who saves time, money, and old pieces of string, Jack Benny.
37: Hello again. This is Jack Benny, who also saves paper bags. They come in mighty handy, too. Well, Don, if we were in the East now, we'd have an extra hour today. 60 whole minutes to do with as we please. What would you do with yours?
36: Well, Jack, if I had an extra hour, I think I'd go on a diet. You know, not eat anything.
37: Not eat anything for a whole hour? Why, Don, that would be a drastic move for you, wouldn't it?
36: Yes, but I should do it anyway, Jack. I think I'm getting a little plump.
37: Oh, a little plump.
36: Yes.
37: He's getting plump. Oh, plump. Listen, Don, if I were a penny weighing machine and saw you coming toward me, I'd pull up my scales and run. Woo! You're just F-A-T.
36: Oh, I not only resent that, but deny it.
37: Anyway, we were talking about daylight saving time, weren't we?
0: You know, Jack, I forgot all about our show going on an hour earlier. When I got up, I had to run over here like a streak of lightning. Boy, I had to rush.
37: I know, Phil, and those pajamas are very becoming.
0: I'm glad you like them.
37: Imagine coming to the studio in pajamas. You didn't even bother to dress.
0: I did, too. I never wear the tops.
37: Well, I noticed that at least you took time to curl your hair.
0: I did not. It's a mess.
37: Well, anyway. Well, anyway, just because we're on an hour earlier today is no excuse for being careless, you know?
1: Say, Jack, why do they have daylight saving time in the East and not out here?
37: Well, Mary, that's so the people there can get up an hour earlier in the morning, and then when evening comes, they have an extra hour of sunshine.
1: Suppose it's raining.
37: Well, then they have an extra hour of rain.
1: Like we have here?
37: Quiet. It never rains in California. Never.
1: Well, gee, I wish someone had told my uncle that this morning.
37: Which uncle?
1: The one with the wooden leg that warped.
37: Look, Mary, you asked me a question. I answered it. Now leave me alone.
0: Say, Jack.
37: Oh, fine.

0: Was there a prize for that?
1: Yes, bend over. What a kid. He's hopeless.
0: Well, at least I know rain when I see it.
1: Yeah. Never mind that. Now, look, fellas, we have no more time to discuss rain or daylight saving because, as I announced last week, tonight we're going to do a very long play. In fact, it's a musical comedy.
2: A musical comedy?
1: Yes, Phil, if you'd show up for rehearsal, this wouldn't be such a shock to you.
3: Oh, those rehearsals bore me more than the show.
1: Oh, that's too bad. Now, listen, fellas, we gotta do something to make Phil happy here.
3: Now you're talking.
1: Shut up or I'll fire you. Anyhow, tonight, ladies and gentlemen, the Benny Light Opera Troupe will present what we consider a real masterpuss. We're going to offer our version of Walt Disney's sensational film and supreme achievement, Snow White and the Seven Dwarfs. Now, this will go on immediately.
0: Hey, Jack, I didn't see that picture. What's a dwarf?
1: A dwarf, Kenny, is a jockey with a long beard. Now, in our version...
4: Am I going to be a dwarf, Jack?
1: You, Don? What are you laughing at, right?
5: He couldn't be a dwarf in an elephant act.
1: Well, you'll be in it anyway, Don. Now, in our musical comedy version, folks, as none of us look like dwarfs, we are going to call our play Snow White and the Seven Gangsters. Mary Livingston, who is scared to death of these gangsters, will be Snow White. Now, let's see. There's also a Prince Charming.
2: Say, Jack, can I be Prince Charming?
1: Over my dead body. Let's see, who else? Oh, the witch. Where's that witch I hired?
6: Here I am.
5: Gee, is she going to be my stepmother?
1: Yes, and she's going to give you a poisoned apple.
6: You stool pigeon.
1: Quiet, you old bat. Now, our cast is complete. Except, oh, where's Andy?
7: Here I am, Buck. Am I going to be one of the dwarfs?
1: No, Andy, you're going to be a gangster, not a dwarf.
7: Shucks, and I went out and had my leg shortened.
1: Leg shortened? How'd you do that?
7: I glued them to a cheap pair of pants and went out in the rain.
1: Now, the next one that says it rains in California, I'm going to hit him right over the head with my umbrella. Now, remember, fellas, we're all gangsters, and I'm going to be the roughest, toughest, meanest one of them all. Just a no-good rat, see?
5: Wow.
1: I'm as tough as any of those movie gangsters, ain't I, Mary?
5: Yeah, you're a regular Edward G. Buttercup.
1: Well, just the same, I can act tough.
4: Say, Jack, do we all have to be hard-boiled?
1: Of course, Don, and you ought to get into the mood.
4: Okay. Now, get this, ladies and gentlemen. You better rush down to your nearest grocer and get a package of Jell-O, see? It comes in six delicious flavors, see?
1: That's telling them, Don.
4: Strawberry, raspberry, cherry, orange, lemon, and lime, see?
1: That's it. I guess they see, Don.
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5: Now, folks, our play will go on immediately after Kenny Baker's song. What are you going to sing, Kenny?
6: One song from the pitcher Snow White. One false move, and I'll let you have it.
5: Okay, Kenny, let's have it.
6: Okay.
5: Right.

0: was one song from Snow White sung by Kenny Baker. And thanks, Kenny. It was certainly apropos.
1: You said it, son.
0: And now, ladies and gentlemen, for our musical comedy, Snow White and the Seven Gangsters. We will present this little fairy tale in four acts and 39 scenes. So take off your shoes, folks. You got to stay in tonight. Here we go. The opening scene is the isolated farmhouse on Long Island, which is the hideout of the notorious Benny Gang. As the curtain rises, Doc Benny is giving his boys a pep talk. Curtain. Music. Now listen, man. We got a big job on for tonight. The biggest thing we've tackled since we cracked the mint. We're gonna stick up the 12th National Bank. Do you get that?
2: Yeah.
0: I'll call the roll, see if we're all here. Sleepy.
3: Here, Doc.
0: Sneezy.
4: Ka-choo, Doc.
0: Gesundheit. Happy.
5: I'm right here, Doc, feeling fine and ready to go.
0: He wears feather underwear, folks. Grumpy.
6: Right here, Chief. But I'm afraid we're going to get caught this time.
0: Oh, you're too pessimistic. Bashful.
7: Oh, shucks, Doc, you know I'm here.
0: Now, come on over here with the rest of us.
7: Oh, gee whiz.
0: Fine gangster. Now, let's see, who else? Oh, yes, Dopey.
1: That's me, folks.
0: And you're a fine crook, too, the way you waste your time.
1: What do you mean?
0: Well, I sent you out to pick pockets yesterday, and you wasted 2 hours on Fred Allen. Imagine picking Allen's pocket. What did you find there?
1: A hole.
0: Oh. He buries his money, eh? And you, Bashful.
7: Oh, what's the matter, Doc?
0: I sent you out to take a guy for a ride, and you went in separate cars.
7: Well, gee, I didn't know him very well.
0: That's a great excuse. Now, listen, fellas. You've been laying down on the job lately. I want you all to be up on your toes tonight.
3: Say, Doc.
0: What is it, Sleepy?
3: What time are we going to rob the bank tonight? About 12 o'clock. And don't be late like you always are.
6: I'm afraid of that job, Chief. We're sure to get caught and be sent up the river for 20 years.
0: Oh, we will, eh? How do you feel about it, Happy?
5: Well, Grumpy's right. We'll all go to Sing Sing and never come out. Gee, it'll be awful.
0: Certainly got a brave bunch of men here, scared of your own shadow.
1: I'm not scared. I'm Dopey.
0: You said it. Now, remember, men, we got a big job on tonight, and we got to get some money. There's a payment due on our machine gun. So let's all work together. Then as soon as our supply of dynamite gets here, we'll go. Come in.
8: Package of dynamite for Doc Benny. Sign here.
0: Now, wait a minute. Is this dynamite good and strong?
8: I think so. I had 2 arms when I started out. Goodbye.
0: All right, men. Now, listen carefully. We'll meet tonight at exactly 11 o'clock in the alley right in back of the bank. Is that clear? What about you, Dopey? Do you know where we're going to meet?
1: If I forget, I'll ask a policeman.
0: All right, but leave your girl home this time. Now, remember, fellas, 11 o'clock in the alley behind the bank. And then do you know where we go from there?
9: Where?

0: hi-ho. I'm sleepy, that I know.
1: And I'm so shy, I nearly die. Hi-ho, hi-ho.
0: Hi-ho, hi-ho, hi-ho. Why don't you eat jello?

0: The first half of a Jack Benny episode featuring the cast parody of, yes, Snow White and the Seven Dwarfs. We'll have the rest of that one at the beginning of our next show. And you heard renditions of a couple of the original film's familiar songs. And you'll hear a few more in the second half. Most of those catchy tunes were penned by Frank Churchill, who later captured an Academy Award for the musical score for another Disney animated film. Sadly, though, just a few months after he picked up that Oscar, Churchill was dead at age 40. I'll explain and then wrap up when radio was right after this.
1: Just a moment. Don't settle back in your chair. You're going for a ride. Ready?
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0: Welcome back. Before the break, we were talking about the music for Snow White and the Seven Dwarfs. Most of those very catchy tunes were written by Frank Churchill, who also wrote songs for Bambi. And at the 1942 Academy Awards ceremony, he took home an Oscar for the musical score for Dumbo. Just a few months later, though, Churchill took his own life, a suicide by gunshot. 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I'm Greg Bell, and remember to take a little time and visit us at the website, which is whenradiowas.com. And until next time, I bid you farewell.
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11: Tonight's weather forecast calling for a 30% chance of showers and thunderstorms with partly cloudy skies and a low around 66. Tomorrow for Columbus Day, sunny skies and a high near 87. No rain in the forecast. And that's a look at your Bass Capital radio weather.
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1: Tonight's weather forecast calling for a 30% chance of showers and thunderstorms with partly cloudy skies and a low around 66. Tomorrow for Columbus Day, sunny skies and a high near 87, no rain in the forecast. And that's a look at your Bass Capital Radio weather.

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1: Tonight's weather forecast calling for a 30% chance of showers and thunderstorms with partly cloudy skies and a low around 66. Tomorrow for Columbus Day, sunny skies and a high near 87. No rain in the forecast. And that's a look at your Bass Capital Radio weather.

the G-Man here. 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
1: Take a look at your overnight weather forecast. Overnight, partly cloudy skies, a low overnight of 66 degrees. Today for Columbus Day, looks like a nice day. Sunny skies with a high near 87. So again, partly cloudy, a low of 66 overnight. Sunny skies for today with a high near 87. Happy Columbus Day. And that's a look at your Bass Capital Radio.

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1: Taking a look at your overnight weather forecast. Overnight, partly cloudy skies, a low overnight of 66 degrees. Today for Columbus Day, looks like a nice day. Sunny skies with a high near 87. So again, partly cloudy, a low of 66 overnight. Sunny skies for today with a high near 87. Happy Columbus Day. And that's a look at your Bass Capital.

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1: Take a look at your overnight weather forecast. Overnight, partly cloudy skies, a low overnight of 66 degrees. Today for Columbus Day, looks like a nice day. Sunny skies with a high near 87. So again, partly cloudy, a low of 66 overnight. Sunny skies for today with a high near 87. Happy Columbus Day. And that's a look at your Bass Capital

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1: Taking a look at your overnight weather forecast. Overnight, partly cloudy skies, a low overnight of 66 degrees. Today for Columbus Day, looks like a nice day. Sunny skies with a high near 87. So again, partly cloudy, a low of 66 overnight. Sunny skies for today with a high near 87. Happy Columbus Day. And that's a look at your Bass Capital Radio weather.

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1: You know I can be found sitting home all alone. 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
1: Take a look at your overnight weather forecast. Overnight, partly cloudy skies, a low overnight of 66 degrees. Today for Columbus Day, looks like a nice day. Sunny skies with a high near 87. So again, partly cloudy, a low of 66 overnight. Sunny skies for today with a high near 87. Happy Columbus Day. And that's a look at your Bass Capital.

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And the feeling is laid back. Palm trees grow and rents are low, but you know, keep thinking about

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Well, except for the names and a few other changes, if you talk about me,

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Trumpet!

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continent of Atlantis was an island which lay before the Great Flood in the area we now call the Atlantic Ocean. So great an area of land that from her western shores those beautiful sailors journeyed to the south and the North Americas with ease in their ships with painted sails. To the east, Africa was her neighbor, across a short strait of sea miles. The great Egyptian age is but a remnant of the Atlantean culture. The antediluvian kings colonized the world. All the gods who play in the mythological dramas, in all legends from all lands, were from fair Atlantis. Fate, Atlantis sent out ships to all corners of the earth. On board were the 12. The poet, the physician, the farmer, the scientist, the magician, and the other so-called gods of our legends, though gods they were. And as the elders of our time choose to remain blind, let us rejoice and let us sing and dance and ring in the new. Hail Atlantis!

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1: Take a look at your overnight weather forecast. Overnight, partly cloudy skies, a low overnight of 66 degrees. Today for Columbus Day, looks like a nice day. Sunny skies with a high near 87. So again, partly cloudy, a low of 66 overnight. Sunny skies for today with a high near 87. Happy Columbus Day. And that's a look at your Bass Capital Radio weather.
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1: Taking a look at your overnight weather forecast. Overnight, partly cloudy skies, a low overnight of 66 degrees. Today for Columbus Day, looks like a nice day. Sunny skies with a high near 87. So again, partly cloudy, a low of 66 overnight. Sunny skies for today with a high near 87. Happy Columbus Day. And that's a look at your Bass Capital Radio weather.

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kept me up all Christmas Eve 2 years ago. 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

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And a small cloud passes overhead and cries.

0: planet it was just a twig.
1: Well, good morning. It's Monday morning, and I forgot to hit that. And we're going to do this. There we go. I'll bring that back to you in a minute. But we got lots to get done this morning. Hope you had a great weekend. I haven't seen any rain since Saturday. Hallelujah. We did check the rain gauge this morning. Since Friday morning at 5:30, we have had 0.4 of an inch. Now, you got to figure that was Friday morning. So, that's kind of where we stand. And, I see my buddy Steve's coming in. Mr. Gibb had to go home and take care of a personal problem. So, if he gets it fixed, I guess he'll be back. So, how was your weekend?
2: Wonderful.
1: I wasn't sure if you'd be back today or not.
2: Yeah.
1: I really didn't.
2: I took a red eye home.
1: You were out blowing glass.
2: Yes, I was.
1: We make some pretty stuff?
2: I did. I made lots of stuff.
1: Well, I understand you were supposed to be making pumpkins.
2: Yes, I have reinvested into my pumpkin patch. That's
1: well, great. I think Mary depleted your pumpkin patch.
2: Mary and her friends depleted my pumpkin patch.
1: I have one of them. I have a pink one, and I love it because it's breast cancer.
2: Yes. So.
1: And so I'm very thrilled with my pink pumpkin. If I'd known you were going, I probably may have sent it with you to see if you can sign it. Is there any way to sign those?
2: Yep.
1: Because I'd like to have it signed.
2: It can be signed.
1: Okay. I get it to you. I just got wet by a bottle of water.
2: I just need an etcher.
1: Okay. Well, that's I didn't know if you needed to take it back with you and do it out there. If you haven't, I didn't know.
2: No, it was fun. I went to two different studios where I have friends, and the first studio we did big pieces.
1: Mm-hmm.
2: So we did a couple of big pieces. One of them looks really cool. We made a Halloween platter.
1: That'd be fun.
2: So it looks like
1: Will you bring that home eventually, or does that stay out there?
2: No, so everything's...
1: It has to cool and wait. I know that.
2: So everything is... everything's being mailed back.
1: But I don't... Never know when you're out there if your pieces that you work on come with you, or they some of them stay out there with the people that you're working on them with.
2: I brought 6 pieces home.
1: Okay.
2: So you mentioned breast cancer. So we did some breast cancer work out there. I made, like 6 pink floats and made 2 flames. One a pink flame and one a purple flame.
1: Okay.
2: 2 colors of the Cancer Society.
1: Cancer Society, and one of them is also domestic violence.
2: So we're going to, anyhow, the artist that I worked with graciously donated both of those pieces, so I'll be presenting those to the.
1: I hope you'll
2: bring
1: them by and let me see.
2: Putnam First Cancer. Yeah, as soon as they get here.
1: Okay.
2: I think there's pumpkins, there's a couple of big pieces, and I did some, we used to refer to them as widow balls, witches' balls.
1: Yes.
2: All right.
1: Okay.
2: But the correct name for them now is spiritual balls.
1: Okay. So yeah, be correct.
2: So I probably did about 30 pieces.
1: That's great. And it's Brevard, North Carolina. It's Brevard, North Carolina that has a place that I saw that does glass blowing.
2: Yeah.
1: But I figured you probably been there or gone to visit or...
2: No, I've done... most of my glass blowing has been in...
1: Oregon, right?
2: Right, Seal Rock, Seal Rock in Ocean Beach, Oregon.
1: Okay. I have a niece out there someplace, but I have no idea where.
2: I've done a couple of pieces down in Orlando, but most of my work I do out in Oregon.
1: Well, you get with a team that you're accustomed to working with, and you know how they're going to work and what they're going to do and how you have to do your part of it.
2: Yeah. And, you know, I've got two studios that I've been working with for almost 20 years now.
1: I did dream that you did a glass cornucopia. I don't know that it's even possible to do.
2: Oh, yeah.
1: But I did dream that you did one of those. I don't know why I was dreaming about you, but I did. But you were blowing glass.
2: No, that'd be a challenge.
1: Yeah.
2: I mean, I could probably definitely do something like that at one of the studios I go to. But no, I was, like I said, we did big pieces and pumpkins at one, and we did spiritual balls at the other one.
1: Okay.
2: And then I bought a few pieces that I liked. So.
1: Did they marry one with you? You probably bought more than a few pieces.
2: Oh, yeah. Yeah. If I've got Mary or if I've got my daughter, Izzy, with me, forget it.
1: Oh, Izzy's a sweetheart.
2: But is, you know.
1: Does she blow glass?
2: She's been out there like 4 or 5 times.
1: How's Mary at it?
2: Actually, Mary's not bad.
1: I say, Mary used to make the most beautiful baskets you ever saw. Mary's very creative. So,
2: no, she's done very well out there. She's done a bunch of floats. I think her first piece, she did a float.
1: Now, what is a float?
2: So a float is basically, looks like a big bubble.
1: Okay.
2: With a flat surface on the bottom. So, and the reason they call it a float is, so a little history, modern glass blowing as we know it today started in the 1500s.
1: Mm-hmm.
2: In Venezia, just outside of Venice, on an island called Murano.
1: And you got to go there this year, didn't you?
2: Oh, yeah.
1: Yeah, okay.
2: I bet, yeah. Anytime I go to Italy, we're going to Murano. And the fishermen.
1: The glass, I get it, yeah.
2: The fishermen did not have styrofoam or plastics. Mm-mm. So what they did is they made big round balls of glass.
1: To mark their...
2: No, to float
1: the nets?
2: To float the nets. So okay. when you talk about a float,
1: yeah.
2: A float is a bubble, but it... got its name because it was used to float the nets
1: for okay.
2: the fishermen around Venice, Italy, Murano Island. And so that's how floats got its name.
1: And it stuck.
2: So sea glass.
1: Mm-hmm.
2: Or sea glass. Well, sea glass was floats that, right,
1: mm-hmm.
2: were broken and washed up on shore. So that's where the whole idea of sea glass came from. How did glass get in the sea?
1: Yeah.
2: Well, it was mostly because...
1: Never thought about it.
2: Mostly because they were used as floats, and eventually they break. And when they break...
1: They go to the bottom, and Mother Nature does its thing.
2: Mother Nature does its thing, and it shows up on the beaches and becomes a collectible for people.
1: Mm, that's good.
2: So, and... Yeah, so I can get you tons of beach glass.
1: Well, I have to admit, I don't do the beach much. I went one time this summer with my kids. I made it 30 minutes, and I was blistered and peeled in a week. So that's why I don't do the beach.
2: I understand.
1: Yeah, redheads don't do well at the beach.
2: No, they don't.
1: And I was natural-born redhead. Yeah, now, granted, only my hairdresser knows for sure how white it is now. It's pretty white. It's basically white. And but my husband likes it colored, so it stays colored. But... I'd let it go white.
2: It was always fun, though. It's always fun to go out there because we're old friends. We've worked together.
1: You get to be creative.
2: Yeah, and we challenge each other. It's like, well, what do you think about this? I mean, so we want to make a big pumpkin, right? A huge mm-hmm. pumpkin. And I was sitting there and I said, what would happen if instead of sealing the pumpkin off, right, we heated it up and we spun it out into a platter, right? So we had the orange pumpkin and we had the black ridges to mm-hmm. it, and we spun it out. And Mary doesn't know this yet, but she's getting this big Halloween platter. It came out very, very well.
1: Well, I hope she'll either bring it in and show. I will not steal. Bring it in and show.
2: Oh, no. No.
1: I'm coming to the house.
2: Come to the house.
1: I'm going to come to the house.
2: Right. So, you know our house. Cause
1: when you get
2: out
1: this.
2: Out front, there's a sign yes. that says Mary's Museum.
1: I know. If it's not there, it's here. When this package comes in, I'll come over.
2: Mary's Museum.
1: Mm-hmm.
2: Right. Told her we need to charge money because everybody who comes to the house, let me show you what we have for glass.
1: Mm-hmm.
2: And this is new, and this is new, and blah, blah, blah, and blah, blah. And I disappear.
1: Well, no, I want you to do that. I should have done it when she had her knee down, and I didn't have time that day to do that because she'd have been stuck out there.
2: No, you would have been stuck out there.
1: So, I had to fight to get my reindeer back.
2: Well, you got your reindeer.
1: I finally got my reindeer. She brought one. I said, excuse me, there's two of those? Oh, there are. I said, two? The other one finally came back to me.
2: Well, that's just it. I mean.
1: Yeah, I give her a hard time.
2: I had, 20 years ago, I had absolutely no idea that I had an artistic side.
1: I thought you'd been doing it longer than that, actually.
2: No. Had no, just no inkling at all. And I just happened to be out there one weekend and...
1: Nothing to do, huh?
2: It was raining.
1: You could have stayed here for that.
2: It was their rainy season. And
1: I thought that was 12 months out of the year.
2: I went to a gallery and there was a guy there and I said, hey, do you show people how to do this? And he called me back into the studio and made my first piece, and that was it.
1: Been hooked ever since. I usually, when you don't show up on a Monday, I go, is he in Oregon? you run into any fog out there?
2: Oh, it was, yeah. So when I got there, it was like 74.
1: No, I meant here this morning.
2: Oh, here?
1: We're supposed to have patchy fog before 8 a.m. I didn't find any.
2: I didn't see any.
1: So, I don't know. Otherwise, I love this forecast. Sunny! I was so ready for that. But Wednesday of last week, I was dying to see some sunshine. High of about 85. Northwest winds 5 to 8 miles per hour. Gusted at 17. Overnight low, which I love, is about 64. It's going to be a great week. Lows in the 60s, highs in the mid 80s. But you can't beat that. That's good weather. That's almost San Diego weather.
2: Yeah.
1: It's a little warm yet for San Diego, but.
2: Yeah, you want fog.
1: Yeah.
2: Place I went to.
1: Yeah, Oregon gets a lot of fog, don't they?
2: Yeah, well, right. It's right on the Pacific Ocean where I go. And one night I had to. I was in line for like 50 minutes because the fog was so bad on the bridge that there was not one, not two, three cars collided on the bridge.
1: Mm.
2: So nobody could get over either way on the bridge.
1: All you can do is sit and wait and have a block party while you're waiting.
2: Yep, just sat and wait.
1: That's like the Mobile Bridge. If you get on the bridge and there's an accident, just everybody shuts the cars off, gets out, and walks around and talks. Because you're not going anywhere.
2: That's pretty much what happened. No fatalities, thank goodness.
1: That's the important thing.

0: show up, or they partied before for homecoming before they played.
1: No, I think. No, I could have told you that the Gators season probably would not be go very well. I mean, they got off to a good start.
0: Well, they played two girls' schools to get off, but usually that's what. Let's play some music. Your wife's calling.

0: 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That's Pilot.
1: There ain't no good in our goodbye.

0: Four Seasons from 1965, spent 12 weeks on the charts and made it up to number three at Let's Hang On at WPLK. It's about 5 minutes in front of the latest news in the morning show.
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3: They did wonders on my head. They can do the same on yours, yeah.
0: All right, we're about 4 minutes, three and a half before the latest news. Checking the weather, we got sunny skies after maybe some fog. I haven't seen any yet. High temperature, I'm sorry?
4: I wouldn't count on any fog.
0: Yeah, not today. High near 85 today, northwest winds 5 to 8 miles an hour, gusts to 17, clear and 64 overnight, sunny and 86 for tomorrow, and then tomorrow night, some fog after 5 a.m., otherwise clear, low of 65, so we're in the 60s at night, all right, and patchy fog Wednesday, otherwise sunny, high 86, clear and 67 Wednesday night. Sunny in 87 on Thursday, sunny 87 on Friday, and it's just going to be gorgeous next few days here. All right. And right now it is, that's not correct. Let me get the correct temperature, 66 on the front porch at WPLK.

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2: NBC News Radio, I'm Tammy Trujillo. President Trump says Russia and Ukraine have agreed to an energy ceasefire, announcing the deal Sunday on Truth Social. The announcement comes days after Trump said Russia would supply diesel fuel to the U.S. Homeland Security Secretary Mark Wayne Mullins defending the possibility of live streaming the execution of convicted Fort Hood shooter Nadel Hassan. Mullins says he doesn't believe it would create an added security risk. Defense Secretary Pete Hegseth has said the execution will be public, but President Trump says no decision's been made on a live stream. Crews are working around the clock to restore power to tens of thousands of people still in the dark after Isaias made landfall Friday night as a Category 2 hurricane along the western Florida panhandle. Starbucks is brushing aside reports it's considering a takeover of Chipotle Mexican Grill. The Financial Times reports the coffee giant recently worked with advisors on a potential merger, but Starbucks says it remains focused on its turnaround strategy. Tammy Trujillo, NBC News Radio.
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4: There are four Hurricane Isaias-related deaths, with at least two attributed to trees falling onto homes in Florida and Alabama. One of them was a woman in Pensacola when a tree fell on her house as she was lying next to her husband. His son is still in shock.
5: My dad got smashed under the tree. She went very quickly. My dad's legs were crushed. I said, "How bad is it?" And he said, "My wife's gone."
4: Attorney General James Uthmeyer held a news conference warning scammers not to take advantage of hurricane victims who suffered severe damage from Isaias. A wrong-way driver is blamed for a fiery crash that killed a Brevard County deputy. The sheriff's office says Kevin Morris's patrol car was hit by a 26-year-old woman driving the wrong way Sunday morning in Titusville on I-95. A woman's dead after police officers shot her in Jacksonville. The sheriff's office says officers confronted her for allegedly pointing a gun at a man Sunday morning. She's accused of yelling at officers. While officers followed her, she allegedly pulled a gun and fired a shot that hit a police car. Three officers returned fire, and she died at the scene. Tropicana Field will be rocking tonight as Tampa Bay continues its quest for a trip to the World Series.
6: The Rays will host the Cleveland Guardians in the first game of a best-of-seven American League Championship Series tonight. The Rays advanced to this point after sweeping the New York Yankees in a best-of-five series last week. Rays manager Kevin Cash said,
7: "Very good team that's coming in with a lot of momentum right now. A ton of respect for that organization, all of those players. They play a very solid brand of baseball."
6: First pitch between the Rays and Guardians is set for just after 8 o'clock at Tropicana Field. Covering the Rays in St. Petersburg, I'm Jason Barrington.
4: With Florida's News, I'm Chris Trankman.
8: You're behind the wheel, they're on foot. 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
10: Will it ever end? Hey, this is Pastor Terry. Here's some grace for your journey. Have you ever had a toothache? The worst thing in the world is a toothache because you're sitting there wondering, is it ever going to stop? It usually stops when you go to the dentist. But you know, there are life situations far more serious than a toothache. A divorce, a death, a child or a grandchild who's gone away from the Lord. And it causes daily pain and struggle in your life. And you wonder, is it ever going to end? Is there something on the other side of this worth the struggle? Paul says in Romans this, "For I consider that the sufferings of this present time are not worth comparing to the glory that is going to be revealed to us as we endure." There is something better coming. Hold on, pray, and God will give you unbelievable grace for your journey.
0: That was Pastor Terry Wright of Grace Fellowship, 2400 St. John's Avenue in Palatka. 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
14: And that would be us, 705 and a half and 66 degrees on the front porch. Sunshine. And that's odd. Sunshine.
11: I know it. I was so yesterday we were at camp and working.
14: Mm-hmm.
11: And at one point I thought, it's going to rain.
14: Mm.
11: It's supposed to, but you could feel the air changed.
14: Yeah. Mm-hmm.
11: So I grabbed the power saw that we were using and put it on the porch.
14: Mm-hmm.
11: In case it rained while I was on the ladder.
14: Mm-hmm.
11: And I didn't want to hurry down. I don't hurry down ladders.
14: No.
11: Especially the one I was on yesterday. But it never rained. Mm-hmm. I think we got 3 sprinkles. I mean, just enough to go, oh, look at the water. Because we were driving to a pond to feed my son's critters up.
14: Mm-hmm.
11: And I could see some drops in the water, but that was about it.
14: Right. Yeah, that's
11: and
14: all
11: you're
14: I
11: not
14: saw.
11: Not going to see any more of it all week.
14: Yeah.
11: We got
14: that's
11: a whole
14: right.
11: week of pretty weather.
14: That's right. Clear. It's going to be gusty, windy, though. Northwest up to 17. Clear
11: I'll
14: and low 64 tonight. Sunny at 86 tomorrow. And sunny and 87 on Thursday, Tuesday, sunny in 86. Just going to be sunny in the mid-80s and low at night in the mid-60s. Basically what's going to happen. Mm-hmm. 66 right now on the front porch.
11: And that's your weather report for the week.
14: At WPLK, that's right. You can just copy and paste it all week long.
11: Don't tempt me.
14: Well, we can, but, one of these nights we're going to maybe get down the 50s. Who knows, that's an extra blanket weather. WPLK with the Eagles at WPLK in one of these nights.

Eagles. And one of these nights, WPLK with the G-Man, Radio Red. We got 12 minutes after 7 o'clock on this Monday, October 12th. We're almost halfway through October already? I can't believe that. Yeah, Columbus Day. Banks are closed, the kids are out of school.

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1: Hello, I'm Charles Overture, Supervisor of Election, with some important election information. 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
8: All right, we're back. And today is Monday, October 12th. It is National Farmer Day. Let me get back to that. I wasn't there. Where was I? I lost it.
9: What'd you lose? I'm sorry.
8: My notes.
9: I lose those frequently.
8: Hmm. Oh, well.
9: It's gotten terrible. If I have to remember it, something, I have to put it in the notes in my telephone.
8: Yeah.
9: That's the only way I don't lose a note.
8: That's the only way I do learn.
9: I need to go back and clean out notes and get rid of.
8: Especially passwords.
9: God, passwords. Well, I don't use as many different passwords as I should.
8: Yeah. I need to scale it down to maybe one or two. National Farmers Day, yay.
9: Got a farmer's market coming up this weekend.
8: We do, yeah. All right.
9: Should be in talk about that later in the week.
8: Fall on the farm.
9: Mm-hmm.
8: That's not going to be, that's Bristol Oaks.
9: That's not the same thing. This is another one. I don't know what that is. That's just something that came in. Somebody sent to us.
8: Yeah. Because that's going to be all month long.
9: But this is
8: our farm
9: should be
8: thing
9: this
8: is
9: weekend.
8: On the farmer's market on should be this weekend.
9: The 17th,
8: on
9: the third Saturday.
8: Yeah.
9: Also what breakfast in Interlochen.
8: Yeah, what are the hours of the?
9: I want to say 9 to 2.
8: 9 to 2. Yeah, they kind of wrap it up kind of early.
9: Well, that gives you time to go do something else.
8: Well, some people, though, don't get out of work until maybe.
9: Well, I don't get to go because of the time of year.
8: Mm-hmm. Yeah. Because you're stuck in the woods.
9: I'm not stuck. I'm having a ball.
8: Well, that's what I'm saying.
9: Let's don't use the word stuck when it's as wet in the woods as it is right now. I was someplace yesterday and I said, if I get stuck, my son is going to be killed.
8: Okay.
9: So I'm doing something for him.
8: Well, farmers, of course, set an example of their endless hard work and to keep us well fed.
9: Well, yeah, they do.
8: And they also keep small and large communities going strong. And additional products and areas that that rely on agriculture include leather,
9: yeah,
8: of course, cowhide, apparel,
9: yeah,
8: clothing,
9: yeah,
8: cotton clothing,
9: mm-hmm,
8: and also beverages,
9: mm-hmm,
8: mm-hmm, textiles,
9: uh-huh,
8: trucking, railroad, forestry, mm-hmm, and pharmaceuticals, as well as transportation.
9: And when you get into forestry, you get, mm-hmm, into all your papers.
8: Mm-hmm. Your toilet paper.
9: All your boxes.
8: You know,
9: your makeup, yeah, your cereal. I think plastics, mm-hmm, too. I'm not sure about that one.
8: Yeah.
9: They used to have a whole list of things that wood products, yeah, were in. I wonder where it ever happened. I have to see, mm, if I can find that list.
8: Yeah. Well, save your, you know,
9: I try to remember to ask for a paper bag at the grocery, mm-hmm, store. 9 times out of 10, they've got a bag before I can ask.
8: Yeah.
9: And I'd rather have a double bagged paper bag than 15, mm-hmm, plastic bags,
8: right,
9: they put,
8: right,
9: one item in because everything's, right, too heavy to go in them.
8: Right, right. But, you know, watch out, though, you know, the newspaper or the toilet paper. Very important.
9: Got to paper.
8: You know, either that or like they did in the old days, save up corn cobs.
9: Mm-hmm. Don't use moss.
8: Yeah. No. Those little red bugs will,
9: yeah,
8: you know. All right. They'll kick your butt, because it is National Kick Butt Month, to make things happen. Well, I just hit my notes and it took me to a different place.
9: I don't know that y'all want me to do that, do you?
8: Yeah, make it happen. Make everything happen.
9: It's National Vermont Day.
8: Oh, is it?
9: Yeah, and the one thing I like about Vermont,
8: mm-hmm,
9: is the maple sugar candy.
8: Oh, yeah.
9: If anybody happens to be going to Vermont or coming back from Vermont, you could drop some of that off here. Oh, that stuff's good.
8: Yeah, it's good, but I'm kind of partial to gumbo myself. It's National Gumbo Day also.
9: You can have
8: also.
9: The gumbo. I want the Vermont candy.
8: I do love gumbo.
9: I don't.
8: As long as it's not real spicy.
9: Well, see, everybody I know that makes gumbo, it's spicy.
8: That's the only thing that I like boiled okra in.
9: Oh, I love boiled okra.
8: I hate boiled okra.
9: I grew up eating boiled okra. It's
8: It's all slime.
9: Well, what's an oyster?
8: You know. Yeah, but that's not sticky slime.
9: Yeah,
8: oysters are not sticky slime.
9: Okra's not sticky.
8: Yeah, it is.
9: No, it isn't.
8: Gloppy.
9: No, it's not.
8: Anyway.
9: I also like it with tomatoes.
8: Well, yeah, with tomatoes,
9: it's
8: okay.
9: With tomatoes over rice,
8: it's
9: good.
8: Yeah, with tomatoes, it's good, yeah. It's also National Free Thought I blew
9: Free
8: that
9: Thought
8: one.
9: Day.
8: Free Thought Day. Allowing you to think freely in this country.
9: Well, that's one of the things that we're allowed to do in this country.
8: Uh-huh. Land
9: and
8: of
9: like
8: the free and the
9: others.
8: Home of the brave.
9: And just remember that when you go to vote, if you want to continue that.
8: That's right.
9: Because we could sure lose it.
8: And today is National Online Banking Day. And,
9: I don't know how. Well, the only way you can do banking today is online.
8: Exactly. Banks or with an ATM.
9: Well,
8: and thank
9: today.
8: The Lord. Bank of America is finally opening up their ATM over at Walmart. They have built a beautiful ATM over
9: and
8: there.
9: And if it messes up getting in and out of the gas station, mm-hmm, you're going to hear about it every day when I come in here. Because that's why I buy gas.
8: All right. National Vermont Day, like you said, and also National Savings Day.
9: Well,
8: a good day to teach your kids how to save.
9: Save. The only problem is that savings accounts just don't pay anything anymore.
8: Mm-hmm. But it's better than keeping it on your mattress, you know, because you might forget about it or somebody come in and rob your mattress.
9: I doubt anybody would look in a mattress for anything anymore.
8: Whether you save $10 or $100 a month.
9: Just save something.
8: Yeah, I've got automatic savings, mm-hmm, where it automatically takes it from my checking account into
9: my
8: savings.
9: Account.
8: Yeah. And I'll look at my bank and I'll say, well, holy gee, I got, X amount of in my savings account. Where'd that come from? And then I remember.
9: At one time, some of the banks you could do a roundup. If you wrote a check for $10.45. They rounded it up to 11 cents, and that money went to your savings.
8: I have that.
9: I don't know if they still do it where I am or not.
8: Yeah, my Bank of America does that. Anyway, so those are your holidays for today. Enjoy each one. You know, pick out the one you like the best, and go ahead and enjoy it, all right?
9: Thank a farmer.
8: Yeah, thank a farmer.
9: Tell him, please don't sell your land.
8: That's right. There's enough land out there to build condos and apartments.
9: If it was up to me, and I know it's not, and no, I get it. It's their land. They own it. They have the right to sell it what they want to sell it for. I understand all that. But I really wish that they couldn't sell farmland for anything but farmland.
8: Exactly, yeah.
9: But they have that right.
8: Yep. All right. 725 and a half and 66 degrees outside on the front porch. Mary Wells, and you beat me to the punch. WPLK.

0: one-of-a-kind love affair. WPLK 732, and we're looking at sunshine. Glorioski, we're getting sunshine. High of 85 today, but a little windy. Northwest at
1: dry that water up.
0: Yeah, 5 to 8, gusting up to 17, and tonight clear and cool, 64. The low temperature. It was 67 when I woke up this morning out at the G Ranch.
1: Okay.
0: And sunny, high of 86 for tomorrow. Northeast winds 5 to 7. And then more fog overnight, otherwise clear, low of 65. Tomorrow and Wednesday, it's going to be sunny, high near 86. Gusty winds out of the northeast up to 16. And then Wednesday night, clear and 67. Thursday, sunny and 87. Friday, 87 the high and sunshine. Right now, it's 65 degrees on the front porch at WPLK. And yes, we did have a wonderful summer, but that's all pretty much.

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Big shot. WPLK, G-Man, and Radio Red, and a Lovin' Spoonful.

All right, Pat Clark and Color My World, and please color it sunshine, okay? Sunny skies, high near 85 today. A little windy, though. Gust up to 17 out of the northwest. Clear and 64 tonight, sunny and 86 for tomorrow. It's going to be that way all the way through Friday night. Hey, glory, hallelujah. All right, Monday, October 12th. Let me see what we got going on here. Oh, we got to check the roadways here real quick. And we send the chopper up. We got a crash down on, in the forest at South 19 at NF

And otherwise, everything is looking good in our local area. So keep it going, gang. All right. And let's see, 7:45. Marcia will be here at 8:05 with her stack of stuff and a guest, a political candidate. Coming up, 8:05, right after the news on WPLK.

That's Ice House and Electric Blue at WPLK. All right. We're 10 minutes away from the news. And Marcia.

Lady Lay WPLK. All right, if you're just getting up, we do have a little bit of incident on the roadway. If you're going to get out and travel to work, crash on 19 South down in the forest. This is in Fort McCoy at NF 74. Not sure what street that is, but it's down on 19. And there is some debris in the interstate on the southbound I-95 at mile marker 309, so be careful, okay? Otherwise, everything else looks good around here. We've got 66 degrees and sunshine coming up today. All right. Bruce Springsteen going to take us up to news time. Had a request for a little Springsteen. This is the Hungry Heart Song. WPLK. Go ahead.

0: Bruce Springsteen in the Hungry Heart song, WPLK, and we're putting the birthday list together, but we need your name on here. If you got a birthday today or nobody's knows someone celebrating, let us know about it, 325-5800, and we'll put their name on the list or your name, and we'll get you famous, all right? All right, it is about 10 seconds before the news, and then Marcia will be here with her stack of stuff and a political guest. So stand by to WPLK. It's 8 o'clock. 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
1: NBC News Radio, I'm Jennifer Kuiper. President Trump says Russia and Ukraine have agreed to an energy ceasefire, announcing the deal on Truth Social. The announcement comes days after Trump said Russia would supply diesel fuel to the U.S., a move drawing criticism from Ukrainian President Volodymyr Zelensky, who has told ABC This Week,
2: "It gives Putin money, and he spends money only on this war. Kill us. Kill our children."
1: President Trump will be in Ohio this evening as he continues to campaign for Republicans ahead of the midterm election. He'll be in Youngstown alongside Senator John Husted. Dangerous online behavior by its AI models is leading Anthropic to cut off some internet access, Tammy Trujillo reports.
3: TechCrunch reports Anthropic is cutting off live internet access to its internal evaluations until it can straighten out the rogue AI agents. Researchers are alarmed because that means those AI models can't be evaluated before they're released.
1: Jennifer Kuiper, NBC News Radio.
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5: There are four Hurricane Isaias-related deaths, with at least two attributed to trees falling onto homes in Florida and Alabama. One of them was a woman in Pensacola when a tree fell on her house as she was lying next to her husband. His son is still in shock.
6: My dad got smashed under the tree. She went very quickly. My dad's legs were crushed. I said, "How bad is it?" And he said, "My wife's gone."
5: Attorney General James Uthmeyer held a news conference warning scammers not to take advantage of hurricane victims who suffered severe damage from Isaias. A wrong-way driver is blamed for a fiery crash that killed a Brevard County deputy. The sheriff's office says Kevin Morris's patrol car was hit by a 26-year-old woman driving the wrong way Sunday morning in Titusville on I-95. A woman's dead after police officers shot her in Jacksonville. The sheriff's office says officers confronted her for allegedly pointing a gun at a man Sunday morning. She's accused of yelling at officers. While officers followed her, she allegedly pulled a gun and fired a shot that hit a police car. Three officers returned fire, and she died at the scene. Tropicana Field will be rocking tonight as Tampa Bay continues its quest for a trip to the World Series.
7: The Rays will host the Cleveland Guardians in the first game of a best-of-seven American League Championship Series tonight. The Rays advanced to this point after sweeping the New York Yankees in a best-of-five series last week. Rays manager Kevin Cash said,
8: "Very good team that's coming in with a lot of momentum right now. A ton of respect for that organization, all of those players. They play a very solid brand of baseball."
7: First pitch between the Rays and Guardians is set for just after 8 o'clock at Tropicana Field. Covering the Rays in St. Petersburg, I'm Jason Barrington.
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11: Sunny today with a high of 85, northeast winds 5 to 8 miles per hour, with gusts as high as 17 miles per hour. Overnight, clear with a low of about 64. Calm winds. That's your weather for the Bass Capital area.
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13: Okay, Palatka, time for our roving reporter, Marsha Lane, and the latest news.
11: We're warning guests about the elevator chair. I keep trying to buy a new one, but I can't find one. They have to be a certain height.
14: There we go.
11: And I have not had any luck finding one of that height. Arms on them, and we don't want arms on them.
14: Yeah, because then they could pick them up easier and sling them
11: no,
14: around.
11: No, then they could. Some people would not fit, and some people would fit.
14: Well, now that's true. That's true. So, and there's actually sunshine today.
11: All week long. I'm so excited.
14: Did see like about Wednesday or Thursday.
11: Nah, I'm looking at Friday that it's sunny with a high near 87.
14: I think you make this stuff up.
11: You want to read it? National Weather sent it to me.
14: Doesn't convince me of a thing.
11: Well, if I made it up, the high would not be 87. It'd be 78.
14: Well, that's true. That would be perfect weather.
11: Yeah, that would be perfect weather. But we're kind of lows in the 60s all week.
14: Well, that's good.
11: The mid-80s. Beats mid-90s.
14: And the good thing about all the rain is we didn't have a hurricane on this side of the state.
11: No.
14: And we did get some rain, which is much needed. I know it's hard for people to believe, but
11: we've had enough.
14: No, we haven't, according to the weather.
11: You will never have enough, according to the St. John's Water Management
14: District. Well, I'm going with, including your national weather people, they're saying we are below.
11: We are below because we're pulling so much out of the aquifer.
14: Well, you think that has to do? Never mind.
11: Yeah, it does.
14: We won't go there. I'll be nice.
11: Quit moving, folks. Come visit and leave. We like visitors.
14: We do. Then just
11: Just go home and don't use all our water up.
14: I see we're going to be in an argument.
11: Well, you got to realize what my history is. And I'm sure most everybody knows that I've been in Florida for my family longer than it was a state. So I have a vested interest in
14: the state. You have a vested interest. Okay. Well, good morning. As we now give you the weather report. Oh, they are redoing the house across the way.
11: Yes, they are.
14: Holy moly.
11: They finally got the permits to do that.
14: Well, bless their hearts.
11: And it didn't take them 2 years. I'm proud.
14: This has been an issue. If you don't know, in Putnam County, in Palatka, sometimes getting permits to do things, and because of the zoning, it's sort of a mix right where we are between commercial and residential. Residential's long-standing, although some of these, well, if you go down to what was the St. John's Box Company, which is that huge metal building on St. John's Avenue,
11: that's
14: been there
11: track.
14: Since, yeah. That's been there since the 1910?
11: I can't believe that lot next to it's still empty. But they haven't tried to put something on it.
14: Oh, well, they may have. You never know. Anyway, I did. By the way, I'm going to give you a word of warning. Now that we have more people coming to our state and coming to our area, and they have discovered that they can put anything they want up on the internet.
11: I don't believe much of what I read on the internet anymore.
14: Well, the thing is that they get this stuff going, and people believe what they're told. So some of the stories now going up, they had one, the railroad tracks made me think of it, some doofus doing a thing about the depot. And how it had none of these amenities and da da da.
11: Oh gracious! Give me a break. I didn't read that one. Probably it was a good thing I didn't read that because I would have replied to it.
14: Your blood pressure would have gone. Because for one thing, the picture they're showing is not the train station here. Looks like it's either in San Diego, California, or it might be downstate in Palm Beach. I'm not sure which I think it is, but anyway,
11: I've spent a lot of times in train stations.
14: Well, and.
11: Depots more than stations.
14: I was going to say, you know, that doesn't sound good. I don't know how to tell you.
11: Well, my dad worked for the railroad, and he worked out of a depot, and there was a lot of times that we helped load fruit off those depots into boxcars.
14: Anyway, it talks about all of the things they don't have at the station and how it's barely used. Well, at one point, it was the third, and this was within the last 30 years, it was the third busiest, 20 years, third busiest station in the Florida.
11: Mm-hmm.
14: And in fact, I meant to check that this morning, but I got more involved in ordering breakfast. And I'll be honest. But it's got all the stuff it doesn't have. It has a great deal. Don't believe what you read on the internet without checking out some things first. Now, what was it built in?
11: You have to realize also, most people know only Amtrak.
14: Well, and that's true.
11: And Amtrak is not the railroads that we used to have.
14: No, but we're talking about when Amtrak has included Palatka
11: yes.
14: in its routes, and it was the third most used depot in the state.
11: I believe that.
14: I do too. I really.
11: I've been down there when the trains are coming and going. And on that side of the train track. So you could see the cars in the parking lot picking up people. And doing that. That's on my bucket list to take a train trip across the United States. But I have to go north to get one because you have to go across almost the Canada line to get that trip across.
14: The Union Depot is the ACL Atlantic Coastline, in case you don't know what ACL is talking about. Long time in the state, Mr. Flagler.
11: And if they ever paint over that sign that we still have, I'm going to kill somebody.
14: Well, don't tell them this could happen. I mean, you know.
11: It's the underpass. Underpass, overpass, everyone see it. One side still has ACL on it.
14: It does. It does. But anyway, it's just that sort of stuff. People read it, and they think that's the truth.
11: Go to the train museum.
14: Yes.
11: Learn something about it before you ride it.
14: I think is it October, November, they're coming up with one of their quarterly train.
11: Second month, second Saturday, I think. I think that's what he told me.
14: Second Saturday, okay.
11: I think it was 2-2. It's how I can remember it.
14: Anyway, it is a neat station if you've never been there. There's half of it is a train museum these days.
11: Mm-hmm.
14: That part's fantastic by itself. If you,
11: it has ride
14: and
11: solution.
14: They will, yeah, and they
11: it has ride solution in it today.
14: And
11: I just hate the fact that they redid the floors. The floors in that, well, it was still a train station.
14: Yeah,
11: and you sold tickets, and they did freight and all of that out of it, which they don't now. Was worn where the guys would roll their chairs. I mean, literally worn down where they roll their chairs. I'd go into. Kids were little, I'd fix, you know, back in the days when we did Herman. Remember Herman? Everybody grew on the counter and you made bread and all that out of?
14: Oh, yeah.
11: I would take them hot cinnamon loaves and would love that floor.
14: Well, that's, of course, where, if you've ever noticed how it juts out by the track
11: mm-hmm.
14: side, that's where your telegrapher
11: that's
14: or
11: right.
14: your would sit and they could keep an eye on.
11: what was going on.
14: So anyway, it has a lot of history if you've never been. If you run across this article, I'd like to talk to the person with a baseball bat in my hand.
11: I know I printed it out. I didn't have time to read it. Now I'll have to go read it.
14: I know. Now I'm irritated.
11: Yeah, now that she's. I get real defensive over the train system.
14: And if you would like to see the train depot some other time beside one of the railroad days that are open, you can give them a call. They will. There's no admission fee. It's the Dave Browning Museum, and it has the world's largest mobile HO scale model railroad.
11: Mm-hmm.
14: And the reason it got saved was people in Palatka and Putnam County and legislators, Lillian O'Haver Price.
11: Got together and got it saved.
14: Instrumental. And she said, she used to laugh. She said they'd come down and say, would somebody just take that little old lady and give her a train ride and let us leave us alone? Because they had no idea that one retired florist was going to
11: drive them crazy.
14: She got the National Train Passenger Society. Now we've told you a lot you weren't expecting. We're going to let you meet someone who's been kind enough to put up with this.
11: Actually,
14: nodding his head at times.
11: Yeah, nodding his head at us.
14: We have with us today one of the candidates for Putnam County Commission. We were just arguing over what to call him. It's Joshua Florence.
15: Yes, Joshua Florence is the official title.
14: But you want that so they know if you're marking the ballot.
15: Yes, that's
14: okay,
15: how I'm going to be listed on the ballot is Joshua Florence.
14: But you go by?
15: I go by Flo, Josh. I've been in the fire service for 12 years. I have multiple nicknames.
11: I said some we probably can't repeat.
14: And then there are a few. Okay. So, anyway, tell us a little bit about what your campaign is, who you are, where you come from. You're going to be out in the West Putnam area. But, now remember, a county commissioner in Putnam represents everyone.
15: Mm-hmm.
14: So,
15: my name is Joshua Florence. I grew up in Marietta, Georgia. During my time there in high school, I was in the marching band. I got a marching band scholarship to Florida A&M University.
14: Oh.
15: So I was in the Marching 100 briefly for a while. And then I went back and went to the fire academy, became a firefighter after, experiencing some calls up there in Tallahassee. I was like, this is a career change I want to do. It's really fun. So I got into that, did that for 12 years. But then I got my bachelor's and my AS at St. John's River State College. I got my AS in emergency medical services, and I got my bachelor's degree in healthcare administration. I am currently working on my master's degree at UCF in my second year. So that's been a really fun journey. I started off as a volunteer firefighter here. I became a career firefighter. I got Volunteer Firefighter of the Year for the state of Florida, which is a really cool honor. I was very honored to have that award. And I also got the Florida Department of Education's Commissioner Leadership Award. That was another cool experience I got while I was at St. John's River. And then I started thinking about, how to serve civically, because I learned about, local government and scouts. I'm an Eagle Scout myself, so during that time, you get the merit badge. You're like, oh, this is kind of interesting. Well, fast forward 12 years later, I'm like, hey, I want to run for county commissioner.
11: So what do you want to accomplish as county commissioner?
15: So there's quite a bit. I want to improve our transportation aspect. I want to try to attract more health care to our county because that's an area we're lacking. And I just want to give people a voice in their local government so that way they can feel listened to and, work on things together.
11: Okay.
14: You mentioned the transportation. We are, of course, in the midst of, on this year's ballot, will be a couple of amendments that will affect state money, your money, and where they're going to get it from or whether they're even going to get it. The state has money in the coffers these days, but
11: apparently they have enough to help cover the first year, but nobody said anything about it after that.
14: Exactly. So that's always been a problem Congressman
11: Fine.
14: Randy Fine in on Thursday, whatever day.
11: Wednesday.
14: See, she keeps a list.
11: I just know what day, what I had to cancel.
14: That's true. It was kind of unexpected. But one of the things he was talking about was the, you know, he represents two whole counties, Putnam and
16: Flagler,
14: but he has parts of four others. And he was talking about the needs in all those counties.
16: But we're also the only rural county that he represents. And rural county has a different set of problems.
14: Yeah. What do you say? I mean, speaking of different set of problems, what do you...
15: So, firstly, you guys are right on the nail with it. Putnam County, I learned a lot about our history while running for office because it's interesting. We were originally pieces of other counties put together as one county. And that kind of, again, presents a unique situation because, like you said, we've always been that outlier that no one thinks about till it's time to think about. So I specifically asked that question when I saw the gubernatorial lieutenant governor candidate here. I said, is there going to be any monies for us? And other people were asking those questions in the audience. And I didn't really get a straightforward answer. So I don't know if they have a plan that hasn't been disseminated. Well,
16: the legislature has to make that plan.
15: So when it comes to the county, I'm looking at where can we make do with what we have without trying to get rid of employees. And to be frank and honest, that's how you have to look at it. I would much rather trim administrative fat than tell a librarian they're not no longer needed in the county, because that's just the way I am. My family grew up as teachers, so I value all those individuals highly. So I would much rather go at the administrative level and see where we can make some cuts to do that, so that way we can ensure everyone still has a job and try to keep the county functioning as much as we can.
16: Okay.
14: There has been a lot of, excuse me, there's been a lot of talk about growth and this ill thought out legislative decision about agri-lands, all this for Putnam, which has not been, you know, at one point Putnam County was, in the Palatka was high in the running to be the state capital. That was like the end of the 19th century, somewhere there. But through the years, it became more and more agriculture. Of course, the whole state was agriculture, you know.
16: Everybody had to grow.
14: Everybody had to grow, or they grew, or potatoes, or
16: grove and a big garden.
14: There we go. So, you know, we fed the nation in those terms. So now you've got land that for years has been nothing but, and I say nothing, that's not, has been farmland. Now you have people coming. How do you, I mean, really, that's going to be, I think, one of the issues county commissioners are going to face.
15: Yeah, right. The biggest issue we have right now is growth. Other counties are full. People have finally recognized Putnam County's potential, and they're trying to move in and build homes. I have issue with farmland being turned into developments, because that's something people don't think about till it's too late. Once you get rid of the farmland and turn it into a subdivision, you can't necessarily go back.
16: Or a solar farm.
15: Exactly. You can't go back to how what you used to have. And there's multiple reasons why you can't. Most recently, we have 500 homes being built out on 207. That makes my skin crawl because, one, it was, like you said, farmland, but two, we don't have the public safety infrastructure to keep up for that. And I know that firsthand from being on these trucks and working with these people day to day.
16: Well, I know that my biggest concern is that do we have the infrastructure in Putnam County totally for what the growth that they all seem to think is coming. Coming out of Clay County as a teenager, newlywed, I was there as a teenager when Clay County boomed because Duval County lost their school accreditation. There was no infrastructure there, and they're still fighting that problem today.
15: We're on track to be in the same
16: And
15: boat.
16: That's what I do not want to see is what I saw, what I grew up with in Orange Park.
15: I used to work for the fire department in Orange Park, and we were very busy, and those guys worked their butts off, but we were busy. And we often talk to each other. We're like, why are we so busy? Well, that's because everyone kept moving, and we didn't have, you know,
16: well, that
15: growth.
16: When we were there, the Navy moved every 2 years. They don't do that now. I think it's 4 to 6 before they move them out. But they moved them in and out every 2 years back then. So, yeah, we had subdivisions, and I grew up in one of them. I left an old farmhouse in South Florida with groves and moved into a subdivision. That's called culture shock.
14: Yeah, so, that'll do it.
16: Yeah, that'll do it. You know, 18-foot ceilings to 10-foot ceilings. Just.
15: And my wife teases me about culture shock because, you know, I grew up in Marietta, Georgia. We had transportation. We had subways and everything else. I come here, and now I wear cowboy boots, and I go back home. They look at me and laugh at me. They're like, oh, man.
16: We didn't even have a caution light. And I don't think, literally, when I left Orange Park in 1970, they did not have a restaurant. And You never knew if there was a burger joint going to be open or not. Every now and then, one would pop open.
14: The growth of Florida has seen is just, unreal. And it's gone back and forth, you know, and things were going boom in 2007, and then...
16: Eight, they bombed.
14: Bam, as they slammed in a wall. And, of course, that is, you know, you want the money, but you're fighting with 66 other counties for it. How do you have influence?
15: In regard to state funding?
14: State funding is really what the funding is.
16: Yeah.
14: I mean.
15: So what I like to approach this with is like I do for school. And like you said earlier, if people say stuff and don't have the facts behind it. I like to bring the numbers with me because you can't argue with that. If we're sitting here saying this is why we need this and here's why, an example is, again, Putnam County has a high rate of uninsured people or a high rate of people that have, you know, medical problems that need more attention in hospitals. You could say, hey, this is why we need to bring in more of healthcare entities because I have the numbers to back it up. So as long as you have the numbers, you can always articulate that with those people and they could say, well, you really can't argue with it. I mean, you can't. You want to say no to that, it's right here in black and white. Everyone knows you said no to it. So as long as you bring the numbers and the energy, you can get that stuff done, in my opinion.
16: And I think you have to have a way to a solution that you can see and you can talk about. I know doctors that have come, didn't stay because their wives didn't have anything to do. And they wanted to go back to the big city they came from. We've lost several orthopedic doctors to that one that I knew. So I have no idea what the answer to all that is.
15: It's a very layered problem, but we need someone to actually start getting to work on it that understands stuff like that. Another thing is I've started multiple programs from nothing. The water rescue team at the Melrose Fire Department started with a broken boat on a Connex box, and now... we got called to go to the St. John's River for calls. So I'm not a stranger to starting from nothing, but I'm ready to start getting some work done.
16: Okay. So do you something you need to ask everybody?
15: Yeah. Follow me on Facebook, Joshua Florence, for County Commissioner. Go to my website, www.gowithflorence.com, and I love your support for this election coming up. Vote early, vote now on the mail, and see you on November 3rd.
16: Well, you can't do both.
15: Well, you can't do both. Do one. Do one.
16: At least he didn't say vote and vote often.
14: There we go.
16: Somebody did that one day, Joe Keen, and everybody went, what? So, no. So, we want everybody to get out and vote early. I vote on Election Day. But after learning something from Congressman Fine, I may vote early. He says it stops the phone calls and the mail if you vote early.
15: I don't do the phone calls or the text messages.
16: No, that's state and national that you get the text messages and the phone calls because I keep hitting spam on all of them.
14: There you go.
16: So, you know, we do that. But we appreciate you coming in today and giving us an idea of who you are.
15: Thank you for having me.
16: You're more than welcome, and good luck.
15: Thank you, and I look forward to seeing you all. And I also commented on that train thing because I love trains myself. We love the Amtrak in my family.
16: Well, wait a minute. I got
14: my blood pressure shot up when
16: I got to tell the Amtrak story.
14: Who comes up with this stuff?
16: I was working when the building used to be across the street that now is an empty lot, and one of the guys came in that was part owner with this box, and he just gently put on my desk. He goes, I just bought this at auction. It came out of Teddy Roosevelt's train car. I opened it up, and I looked at it and busted out laughing. It had Amtrak on it. I said, you need to go get your money back.
14: I love that.
15: Thank y'all again.
16: All right, you have a great day. Stay safe and stay out of the, y'all still stay out of the mud puddles. There's stuff crawling and slithering out there.
14: Yeah, they weren't too happy. They
16: all weekend long for a gator in one of those ponds I was driving through. So it was nice to meet you. Nice to have you in.
15: Thank you.
16: And we wish you luck.
15: Thank you. All
14: right. Take care.
16: Steve's bringing us another traffic accident, I'm sure.
14: Oh, okay.
16: He's been full of traffic accidents this morning. Or debris on the road.
14: And you were absolutely right. This is at Sun Garden Road.
16: God bless you.
14: Excuse me. Almost managed to keep it quiet. In Keystone Heights. Happened at 8:23. It was a Putnam vehicle.
16: Okay.
14: With injuries and a roadblock. So
16: gosh, I hope my husband wasn't going that way this morning. 1052 is the address.
14: Yeah.
16: I thought you were telling me a time.
14: No,
16: I'm going, ah.
14: I know I'm not, the sharpest child in the world, but Sun Garden Road, so in Keystone.
16: And so bad is my husband drives a lot, and every time we have an accident in the morning and it's local, I just go, oh, I just want to get up and go call. Yeah, everybody okay?
14: Well, I think...
16: My family drives for work, so my husband and my son both, and I worry about that all the time. I think the last thing I tell him in the mornings when he leaves, because he comes up here with me in the mornings because I come so early, is I love you and watch out for the idiots on the road.
14: That's probably a very good
16: What wonders do you find over the weekend, other than the train story that now I got to go read and really get mad about and make some snarky cracks?
14: Well, it just irritated the bejiminy out of
16: me. Well, it will me when I read it.
14: I don't mind them. But they worked so hard, to make it happen, and then you have... okay, bear with me a moment here. They changed.
16: I may have changed something on you. I tried to keep them in order.
14: They also gave me the... I wanted to be sure I mentioned the...
16: The games?
14: The games.
16: Oh, I can mention Georgia, Florida, if you want me to, but I think they're all still crying.
14: Are you being ugly?
16: Go Dogs.
14: Yep.
16: Now, that was a good game.
14: She's being ugly.
16: It's a good... I was napping on the couch while that game was going on, and I'd wake up and the score would be like tied. And I'd fall back to sleep for a little while, wake up, be like a field goal change. And I'd wake up again, they'd be tied again. And I woke up as it went off, and I went, oh, darn, Georgia pulled it out.
14: It is sometime amazing.
16: It could have gone either way very well. And somebody said there were two really bad calls against Alabama that may have changed the game. I don't know. I didn't watch it. I wouldn't have understood it anyway.
14: Who was I talking to? Oh, listening to high school. They were saying, this time the referees were very fair and the teams played very clean ball.
16: Well, there was a little concerned about Friday night Palatka football because of the week before with the other school and another team.
14: Well, and that, we of course, referring to the weather, Crescent City had to, they're actually playing tonight at 6 p.m.
16: They're going to have a short week. Because they'll play again Friday night.
14: At Halifax, so.
16: Follow them on down. If you didn't get to go Friday night, just plan to be,
14: It makes a difference when they see people in the stands, and
16: it does. I can remember when you couldn't find a seat in Palatka stands, and it breaks my heart now when I go by and it's half empty.
14: I know it used to be so.
16: Literally, if you didn't have reserved seating, you were lucky to find a seat.
14: That's true. Let's see, Palatka football. The Panthers beat Menendez High School, 12-0.
16: All right. 2 weeks in a way, we're doing good.
14: Let's see. And Interlochen High School, which was celebrating its
16: homecoming,
14: defeated PK Young, which is over in Gainesville, 28-8. So, let's see. And Lockin plays Wildwood this week. And Palatka plays Newberry. I don't see Crescent City was signed up for the
16: week. Well, they may have a bye week.
14: Yeah, that's what I was thinking. And of course, in Jacksonville, they're still going rah, rah, rah.
16: Yeah, and there is no school today or tomorrow for kids. So
14: yeah, these are planning days. Now, I will say that the new Putnam Academy down here is open.
16: Now, I don't know. We don't have the private school listing.
14: I had thought it was closed.
16: So you came to work.
14: Yeah, and then I thought, well, why is, you know.
16: Well, one of these days the kids have out is in service, and that would strictly be district.
14: Well, that's what I was going to say. It's, in Florida, we're not one of the ones that... Columbus Day is a mandatory.
16: No.
14: Now, they have changed the name for some people.
16: Indigenous Day?
14: Indigenous Peoples Day.
16: It will be Columbus Day as long as I'm alive.
14: Well, I think there are a lot of people who...
16: I was always told I didn't take change well. Well, that one I didn't take well.
14: Let's see, and everybody's explaining that. It's like they're trying to cover themselves.
16: Well, there's no
14: in
16: rhyme.
14: Flagler County. Yeah. There's no rhyme or reason
16: no,
14: to this
16: there's
14: anymore.
16: No rhyme
14: just
16: to learn Indigenous Day like there was a rhyme to learn Columbus Day.
14: Hey. Yeah, that's right, Columbus Day on the ocean.
16: Road. Yeah.
14: Okay. Flagler schools are also closed. It's a teacher work day, quote, not a dedicated Columbus Day holiday. So let's not say thank you to the guy that found it, that came across us.
16: He just stumbled, you know.
14: I
16: don't get it. It upsets me.
14: Well, you know, I'm with you, but I, having watched these groups coming into the United States. From other countries, trying to take over politics, trying to take over religion, trying to...
16: holidays, getting rid of a lot of holidays, and putting their holidays in.
14: I have begun to understand that it is more complicated than I ever envisioned, and that people really can be...
16: We used to assimilate. We don't any longer.
14: It's like what made the country...
16: Mm-hmm.
14: The country...
16: They want to change to make it their country, but they left their country because they didn't like it.
14: In a lot of cases, yes. And I think that has been, you know.
16: Remember that on Election Day. I'm sorry. Did I say that out loud?
14: And by the way, in St. John's County, students are out of school. Also, once again, they're saying, it's a teacher planning day, student holiday. It's Columbus Day. For those of you who don't know, Columbus sailed the ocean blue and found us. I'm sorry.
16: It does both of us.
14: But you make a good point. When you know, they are trying to do away with... it does appear that they're trying to do away with... the assimilation
16: mm-hmm.
14: factor.
16: Yeah, welcome to come, but assimilate. If you want to become to America, become Americans, live like Americans, and enjoy the peace and the freedom that we have. Don't create problems for us.
14: Good point. Let's see. Speaking of problems.
16: We have problems.
14: We have problems. Mm. Hard to believe. I'm sorry, I now have so many little pieces of paper.
16: She didn't have time for me to go fan them out and say, here, this one.
14: Here.
16: Now she's going.
14: Where'd you put this one?
16: I didn't. Stemony. I just handed them all to you.
14: Yeah, you did.
16: Which one are you looking for? Maybe actually the one I read.
14: Would you know anything about... Let's see. The...
16: She sends me stuff.
14: Seventh Judicial Circuit. Yes.
16: Oh, yeah.
14: Palatka woman who has is getting was found guilty of the shooting death of her boyfriend. She was arrested 3 years ago. I think this is part of, you know, when you people get kind of frustrated over how long it takes to get through the process. She ended up pleading no contest to manslaughter with a weapon. Regina Paulette Daniels, 56, sentenced to 15 years in prison. This is the Judicial Circuit sent out the information. It's, of course, Putnam is part of the 7th Judicial Circuit, so that's happened on, whoop, come back here, please. And I think with manslaughter, there is a, there is the possibility she could get off. It happened August the 21st, 23, at a home on East Oak Hill Drive. That's in Palatka. It was her ex-boyfriend, Tyrone Collet, 34. It's a, according to the testimony, the an argument developed and became a physical fight in the backyard that involved Daniels, her daughter, and a woman Collet apparently had brought to the house. So the Collet was in the backyard, wasn't involved in the flight, tried to pull Daniel away from the other woman. She went inside, got a gun, and returned. Then fired the gun twice. Missed.
16: I was going to say, she must have missed one of them.
14: Yeah, and then he ran around the back of the house. She followed him. So, anyway, it ended up
16: a messy scene.
14: Yes. So, anyway, 15 years manslaughter. On Thursday, yeah, catching up here, the Interlochen man in jail again. He had been, he's back in custody. He'd been arrested for accused of shooting a man in the arm this week, and then fleeing to another county. Robert Elota Libel Lanigan, 33. He ended up in a chase involving officers from the two counties. They used a pit maneuver to stop him, and that led to the arrest. Let's see. Oh, I want to remind you, by the way, I have heard nothing but good things about the tea the Interlochen Historical Society put on, and praise for Diane Jacoby, who was portraying Mrs. Washington. Someone said, you know, the recipes they had in those days were very interesting.
16: I ordered the book.
14: Oh, did you?
16: Yes, okay. I did. Because all they had to do is say cookbook. And
14: I know, I should have guessed. Diane did not write the cookbook. But
16: no, Marcia Washington wrote the cookbook.
14: Martha.
16: What did I say, Marcia?
14: I thought you said Marcia.
16: I may have.
14: You said Martha.
16: I may have, because I'm doing two things at one time here.
14: No kidding. Anyway, the Historical Society over there went all out, and I understand did a terrific job. And people, you know, just Martha was sitting down. She had a touch of rheumatism. Diane Jacoby actually had fallen and damaged her knee considerably, so she had to have surgery. So she was, she said, but Martha had, you know.
16: At least Diane had an ice pack.
14: Yeah, there you go. Wonder when ice packs came into being. Want to remind you, by the way, if you're interested in history, the coming up Thursday at 6 p.m. at the Larimer Arts Center, there is a talk about Frank Lloyd Wright and his influence on Florida architecture. That's by Dr. Wayne Wood. Wright is, of course, extraordinarily well-known in the world of architecture, modern architecture. But he also influenced other architects, including
16: Clutho.
14: And who was, several of his buildings and houses still stand. One of them got ripped down recently by the...
16: Apparently somebody that didn't know better.
14: Oh, I think they knew better. But anyway, shame on me. You can learn something about Palaka's architectural history and as well as the influence on Wright. Dr. Wood is very well known, and his it should be a good evening. It's 6 p.m. at the Larimer. That's at 216 Reed Street in Palatka.
16: All right.
14: So, and don't forget, here in Palatka or in Putnam County, schools are also closed tomorrow.
16: That's right. So. That's why the kids in Crescent City can relax tomorrow.
14: I hadn't thought about that. Yep. Good point. Okay.
16: All right. That's it. We're heading back to some music.

Time to do birthdays. Kicking it off, it's the first daughter-in-law. Yes, Laura Trump celebrates a big birthday today. And so does the incredible tenor Luciano Pavarotti. And British actor Hugh Jackman, he was in X-Men Wolverine. Chris Wallace, where is he? He's not on CNN anymore, and he left Fox. He's kind of just looking to start things on his own. And also Josh Hutcherson, he was in the Hunger Games and Five Nights at Freddy's. Kirk Cameron, the Christian filmmaker, he was, as a kid, he was in Growing Pains on TV, but then he got saved and started to doing Christian films. Amen. And actress Susan Anton, and a very, very talented young lady at 22 years old. She won America's Got Talent. Now, she actually won it when she was about 19. She is the ventriloquist Darcy Lynn Farmer. And let me see, Brett Cooper, the host of, she is the Gen Z conservative host on The Daily Wire. And Hiroyuki Sanada, he was in Shogun, Rush Hour 3, and played Dojin in Lost. Actor Lynn Shay, she was in Dumb and Dumber and Something About Mary, and also in that scary horror movie Ouija. And Tony Kubek, the four-time All-Star Yankee shortstop in the World Series in 58, 61, and 62. Charlie Ward, the Heisman Trophy winner from FSU. He plays, he was a football player at FSU, but then he got into basketball, and he's now with the Knicks. And Bodie Miller, the Olympic alpine.

alpine ski racers celebrating today. Those that have left the planet, auto pioneer August Horch. He was the founder of Audi, and Dick Gregory, the comic and activist, and Dusty Rhodes, the Hall of Fame wrestler, would have been celebrating a birthday today. Let's move on to music birthdays. We find a fellow by the name of James Sugarboy Crawford, and he is the guy that came up with a song in 1954 that he called Giacomo. Well, the Dixie Bells got a hold of that song and changed the name of it to Ico Ico.

Dixie Cups and Ico Ico, a song written by James Sugarboy Crawford. Not sure if he's still with us or not. I haven't been able to verify that, but he wrote that song in 1954 called the Giacomo, and it was also recorded by other artists like Dr. John, the Grateful Dead, and Cyndi Lauper also wrote it. Or also sang it. In 1935, Sam Moore of Sam and Dave was born. So happy birthday would have been going to Sam Moore. He passed away, though, last year at the age of 89.

0: happy birthday would have been going to Sam Moore. We lost him, as I said, last year at the age of 89. And moving on to other music birthdays, Melvin Franklin, who was a founding member of the Temptations and had their first top 10 hit, Cloud Nine, back in 1968. He pioneered psychedelic soul and was significant in the evolution of R&B and soul music. And also Just My Imagination, Running Away With Me, and My Girl, and the list goes on and on. I do have Cloud Nine. I don't have time for it right now, but I do have Cloud Nine coming up. The second song after the news this next hour, because there is no Swap Shop today. So hold your phone calls on Swap Shop till tomorrow. I'll see you in the morning at 6:30.
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2: NBC News Radio, I'm Jennifer Kuiper. Department of Homeland Security Secretary Mark Wayne Mullen is defending the possible live stream of Fort Hood shooter Nidal Hassan's execution. Mullen tells CBS's Face the Nation he does not see an elevated risk to security.
3: I think people need to understand if you attack America, we will come after you.
2: Ukrainian President Volodymyr Zelensky is criticizing the U.S.-Russia diesel deal, saying the deal gives Russia's president money he'll only spend on the war. The Trump administration is being ordered to stop airing taxpayer-funded pro-President Trump ads. Tammy Trujillo with more.
4: A federal judge gave the order Sunday, effective immediately, after a lawsuit from a watchdog group and others. The administration said over the weekend that the Department of Homeland Security had planned to stop buying ads after Sunday. The ads, including one that was almost identical to a 2024 Trump campaign ad, were criticized as a possible illegal use of taxpayer money.
2: I'm Jennifer Kuiper, NBC News Radio.
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6: There are four Hurricane Isaias-related deaths, with at least two attributed to trees falling onto homes in Florida and Alabama. One of them was a woman in Pensacola when a tree fell on her house as she was lying next to her husband. His son is still in shock.
7: My dad got smashed under the tree. She went very quickly. My dad's legs were crushed. I said, "How bad is it?" And he said, "My wife's gone."
6: Attorney General James Uthmeyer held a news conference warning scammers not to take advantage of hurricane victims who suffered severe damage from Isaias. A wrong-way driver is blamed for a fiery crash that killed a Brevard County deputy. The sheriff's office says Kevin Morris's patrol car was hit by a 26-year-old woman driving the wrong way Sunday morning in Titusville on I-95. A woman's dead after police officers shot her in Jacksonville. The sheriff's office says officers confronted her for allegedly pointing a gun at a man Sunday morning. She's accused of yelling at officers. While officers followed her, she allegedly pulled a gun and fired a shot that hit a police car. Three officers returned fire, and she died at the scene. Tropicana Field will be rocking tonight as Tampa Bay continues its quest for a trip to the World Series.
8: The Rays will host the Cleveland Guardians in the first game of a best-of-seven American League Championship Series tonight. The Rays advanced to this point after sweeping the New York Yankees in a best-of-five series last week. Rays manager Kevin Cash said,
9: "Very good team that's coming in with a lot of momentum right now. A ton of respect for that organization, all of those players. They play a very solid brand of baseball."
8: First pitch between the Rays and Guardians is set for just after 8 o'clock at Tropicana Field. Covering the Rays in St. Petersburg, I'm Jason Barringer.
6: With Florida's News, I'm Chris Trankman.
10: Byron Donalds for governor. Endorsed by Florida sheriffs, police, firefighters, and Governor DeSantis himself. Byron Donalds will stop career insider David Jolly.
11: David Jolly represents everything that folks hate about Washington, D.C. We will not apologize for keeping our state open, for keeping our taxes low, and we will never apologize for protecting parental rights.
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12: Sunny today with a high of 85, northeast winds 5 to 8 miles per hour, with gusts as high as 17 miles per hour. Overnight, clear with a low of about 64. Calm winds. That's your weather for the Bass Capital area.

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couldn't dance. You didn't even want me around. And now I'm back to let you know I can really shake 'em down.

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1: NBC News Radio, I'm Jennifer Kuiper. Department of Homeland Security Secretary Mark Wayne Mullen is defending the possible live stream of Fort Hood shooter Nidal Hassan's execution. Mullen tells CBS's Face the Nation he does not see an elevated risk to security.
2: I think people need to understand if you attack America, we will come after you.
1: Ukrainian President Volodymyr Zelensky is criticizing the U.S.-Russia diesel deal, saying the deal gives Russia's president money he'll only spend on the war. The Trump administration is being ordered to stop airing taxpayer-funded pro-President Trump ads. Tammy Trujillo with more.
3: A federal judge gave the order Sunday, effective immediately, after a lawsuit from a watchdog group and others. The administration said over the weekend that the Department of Homeland Security had planned to stop buying ads after Sunday. The ads, including one that was almost identical to a 2024 Trump campaign ad, were criticized as a possible illegal use of taxpayer money.
1: I'm Jennifer Kuiper, NBC News Radio.
4: This is Florida News Now.
5: There are four Hurricane Isaias-related deaths, with at least two attributed to trees falling onto homes in Florida and Alabama. One of them was a woman in Pensacola when a tree fell on her house as she was lying next to her husband. His son is still in shock.
6: My dad got smashed under the tree. She went very quickly. My dad's legs were crushed. I said, "How bad is it?" And he said, "My wife's gone."
5: Attorney General James Uthmeyer held a news conference warning scammers not to take advantage of hurricane victims who suffered severe damage from Isaias. A wrong-way driver is blamed for a fiery crash that killed a Brevard County deputy. The sheriff's office says Kevin Morris's patrol car was hit by a 26-year-old woman driving the wrong way Sunday morning in Titusville on I-95. A woman's dead after police officers shot her in Jacksonville. The sheriff's office says officers confronted her for allegedly pointing a gun at a man Sunday morning. She's accused of yelling at officers. While officers followed her, she allegedly pulled a gun and fired a shot that hit a police car. Three officers returned fire, and she died at the scene. Tropicana Field will be rocking tonight as Tampa Bay continues its quest for a trip to the World Series.
7: The Rays will host the Cleveland Guardians in the first game of a best-of-seven American League Championship Series tonight. The Rays advanced to this point after sweeping the New York Yankees in a best-of-five series last week. Rays manager Kevin Cash said,
8: "Very good team that's coming in with a lot of momentum right now. A ton of respect for that organization, all of those players. They play a very solid brand of baseball."
7: First pitch between the Rays and Guardians is set for just after 8 o'clock at Tropicana Field. Covering the Rays in St. Petersburg, I'm Jason Barringer.
5: With Florida's News, I'm Chris Trinkman.
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11: Sunny today with a high of 85, northeast winds 5 to 8 miles per hour, with gusts as high as 17 miles per hour. Overnight, clear with a low of about 64. Calm winds. That's your weather for the Bass Capital area.

0: Hi, this is Joy McGurl Hadley from the Putnam County Master Gardeners. I'm here reminding you that we're there to help you with your horticultural needs, whether it's coming in for our free pH testing of your soil or having us tell you what to do about those pests in the garden. 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
1: Sunny today with a high of 85, northeast winds 5 to 8 miles per hour, with gusts as high as 17 miles per hour. Overnight, clear with a low of about 64. Calm winds. That's your weather for the Bass Capital area.
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1: NBC News Radio, I'm Jennifer Kuiper. Still no power for thousands of customers after Isaias made landfall Friday night as a Category 2 hurricane along the western Florida panhandle. Five deaths are blamed on the storm, two in Florida, two in Alabama, and another in South Carolina. Long Beach, California is lifting most evacuation orders after floodwaters started receding along parts of the shoreline following this past weekend's brush with the remnants of Tropical Storm Rachel. Tammy Trujillo with the latest.
2: Those evacuations covered big chunks of the Long Beach Peninsula, Naples Island, and Treasure Island. Only small parts of Seaside Walk remain shut down. Some coastal flooding is still possible during high tides, but the danger to property and people is down significantly.
1: Ukrainian President Volodymyr Zelensky is taking aim at the U.S.-Russia diesel deal. Appearing on ABC's This Week, Zelensky said the deal gives Russian President Vladimir Putin money, adding that Putin spends money only on the war. I'm Jennifer Kuiper.
3: This is Florida News Now.
4: There are four Hurricane Isaias-related deaths, with at least two attributed to trees falling onto homes in Florida and Alabama. One of them was a woman in Pensacola when a tree fell on her house as she was lying next to her husband. His son is still in shock.
5: My dad got smashed under the tree. She went very quickly. My dad's legs were crushed. I said, "How bad is it?" And he said, "My wife's gone."
4: Attorney General James Uthmeyer held a news conference warning scammers not to take advantage of hurricane victims who suffered severe damage from Isaias. A wrong-way driver is blamed for a fiery crash that killed a Brevard County deputy. The sheriff's office says Kevin Morris's patrol car was hit by a 26-year-old woman driving the wrong way Sunday morning in Titusville on I-95. A woman's dead after police officers shot her in Jacksonville. The sheriff's office says officers confronted her for allegedly pointing a gun at a man Sunday morning. She's accused of yelling at officers. While officers followed her, she allegedly pulled a gun and fired a shot that hit a police car. Three officers returned fire, and she died at the scene. Tropicana Field will be rocking tonight as Tampa Bay continues its quest for a trip to the World Series.
6: The Rays will host the Cleveland Guardians in the first game of a best-of-seven American League Championship Series tonight. The Rays advanced to this point after sweeping the New York Yankees in a best-of-five series last week. Rays manager Kevin Cash said,
7: "Very good team that's coming in with a lot of momentum right now. A ton of respect for that organization, all of those players. They play a very solid brand of baseball."
6: First pitch between the Rays and Guardians is set for just after 8 o'clock at Tropicana Field. Covering the Rays in St. Petersburg, I'm Jason Barringer.
4: With Florida's News, I'm Chris Trifon.
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15: Sunny today with a high of 85, northeast winds 5 to 8 miles per hour, with gusts as high as 17 miles per hour. Overnight, clear with a low of about 64. Calm winds. That's your weather for the Bass Capital area.

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1: Sunny today with a high of 85, northeast winds 5 to 8 miles per hour, with gusts as high as 17 miles per hour. Overnight, clear with a low of about 64. Calm winds. That's your weather for the Bass Capital area.
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0: 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The Flora Home Fall Festival will be held October 18th from 10 to 4 at 102 South Magnolia Avenue in Flora Home. 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

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We're reminding you that vision is important. You too can help others to be able to see. 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
3: Find a way to make life easier for people, and you've got it made. Especially if you create a new product that really clicks with people. Take Bob, for example. He'd seen the success of inventions like the automatic garage door opener, and decided to take things further, creating a remote control for household appliances. Problem was, radio signals inside a home might cause havoc. Imagine what would happen in an apartment building if everyone owned the same product. So, Bob came up with a control system that used ultrasonic sound, and it worked perfectly. Next time you're playing couch potato, think of a man named Bob Adler, inventor of the TV remote control. That clicker turned into cash and put Bob Adler in the history books. With the Success Journal, I'm Chris Whitting.
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8: This is Luke Mutchie from the local Edward Jones office in Palatka with your weekly market update. Last week, we saw some growth in the market to start October, with the Dow rising 0.9%, the S&P rising 1.2%, and the Nasdaq rising 0.6%. We are 4 years into the bull market since the lows of 2022, and despite persistent fears and conflicts, the U.S. economy has remained resilient. AI has remained the forefront of this bull run, with a few mega cap companies driving returns and value in the stock market, which can be a strength but also leads to higher volatility. While correction risks continue to rise, growing profits and a cautious Fed suggest this bull market still has room to run. A few big earnings reports this week include FedEx, JP Morgan, Johnson & Johnson, Wells Fargo, and Taiwan Semiconductor. This has been Luke Mutchie with the Edward Jones office of Luke Mutchie and Ryan Adams with your weekly market update. If you have any questions or want more information, give our office a call at 386-325-9072.
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and Homer Jones and Big John Talley had a big craft game going back in the alley. And I kept rolling them seven and winning all them pots. My luck was so good I could do no wrong. I just kept on rolling and controlling them bones. Finally, they just threw up their hand and said, when you hot, you hot. I said, yeah.

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1: And I'm Pastor John Schaefer with St. James Independent Methodist Church at 400 Reed Street here in Palatka. The psalmist wrote, "Your word is a lamp to my feet and a light to my path." At St. James, we stand firmly and faithfully on the word of God to light our way in this world and in our worship.
0: We invite you to join with us in our worship. We hold our casual service at 9 o'clock in the fellowship hall, and our traditional service is in the sanctuary at 11:15. Our Sunday school classes are held between these two services at 10 o'clock. We also have wonderful Wednesday youth fellowship beginning at 6 with dinner, 6:30 Bible study lesson after that. Thursday is our adult Bible study with dinner also at 6. Won't you join us? Hope to see you at one of these. Bye.

Hi, this is Melanie Gray from the Interlochen Soup Kitchen Ministries, reminding you that we're serving hot meals 5 days a week, Monday through Friday, from 11 to 1, at 155 North County Road 315 in Interlochen. 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

0: Sunny today with a high of 85, northeast winds 5 to 8 miles per hour, with gusts as high as 17 miles per hour. Overnight, clear with a low of about 64. Calm winds. That's your weather for the Bass Capital area.
1: Good afternoon, and thanks for joining us for Cancer Talk with Dr. K. And now, joining us in the studio, Dr. Anand Kuravilla from the Cancer Center of Putnam. We're talking with Dr. Anand Kuravilla with the Kuravilla Oncology here in Palatka, and we have this program every week. We talk about cancer and different things, testing, new inroads in cancer, common questions, diagnosis, all of those things. And today we're going to kind of have a mishmash of all the things we think we really want to make sure that people know about. So, Dr. Anand Kuravilla, thanks for joining us.
2: And folks, for those who don't know, that was Mary Mackey Connor Saucier, my partner in crime. So often, those of you who have listened to the show, Mary always feels compelled to try and end it with comments about how good our cancer center in Palatka is. And I find that awkward, and I always try and brush it off and change the subject and all this stuff. But then, you know, I've been thinking to myself, so I think we are pretty good. So I thought to myself, well, what is it that makes us good? And it's something that's difficult to measure, but let me take a stab at it. So, well, before I take a stab at it, I'm going to put you on the spot, Missy. So, in fact, when I came in today, Mary and I never prepare these shows. We kind of do it, we wing it, as she says. And I find that's natural. And so I tried to say, you know what, I'm going to ask you questions and as to what you think about cancer in general. And she hurriedly shot me down and said, no, people don't want to hear me talk. They want to listen to you. So I gave up. So, but I'm going to ask you the question, Mary, and then I think I know the answer. So what is it that makes Kuravilla Oncology special?
1: Well, I think anybody that has had dealings with Kuravilla Oncology knows what a difference it is to have people, it's overwhelming to begin with. And then all of the tests that have to be done, or the blood work, or the doctors you have to see, or all the things that have to go with a cancer diagnosis or a possible diagnosis, that I don't think anybody does it better than you guys. I mean, you get people, if they are scared about anything, they call you. You try to make sure that they get in right away. And then once there is a diagnosis, you make sure that it's not a month before you're going to be called back again you get the ball rolling, I should say.
2: And, you know, guys, Mary stumbled on the right answer. I think, and I'm not tooting my own horn, but I think realistically, it's true that when someone calls in a referral, or a patient or relative calls in saying they want to be seen, the rule in my office is all such conversations are almost immediately brought to my attention. And then if it is the doctor's office saying Joe Blow needs to be seen for whatever reason, I scan through it, and then I turn to my designated staff and tell them, all right, when can we squeeze this patient in, right? And the rule in my office is same day or next day. Now, that's not always practical, But that's our goal. Not, no such thing as we'll find a place where to accommodate the patient, right? So that is unique. And what that does for patients is they're seen right away. And we act upon it. And this is whether a patient is insured or uninsured. We try and figure out what's going on, what is the severity of the problem, and who do we need to get involved. And then we crack the whip, literally, and get whoever it is that needs to be involved, involved. So what does that do? So I wish there was a way to measure this, and there isn't. That's the reality. But over the last 35 years, we have done this. And I'm sure it makes a difference to the outcomes of our patients. Because if you see them right away and you're all over it, you make the diagnosis, you get the patient in for the right treatment, whatever the situation, that is way faster than anybody else does it in our neck of the woods, meaning in Jacksonville, Gainesville, St. Augustine, anywhere, right? So I think if there was some way to measure outcome from initial walk-in through the door, I think we would score very, very high marks. Another thing that we deal with, which is unique to our community, is we see all kinds of complicated, advanced, very complicated situations. Many of this is because people are not able to get healthcare readily. I was talking this morning to a young lady, very sweet, not insured, and had possibly has breast cancer. And she's very with it. She elected to abandon her insurance because she couldn't afford it. But what did she do before that she abandoned the insurance? Since there was a family history of breast cancer, while she had insurance, she was told she has dense breasts and she needs to get an MRI. And she was concerned because her mother apparently had breast cancer. So last year, she got an MRI and that was read as normal. And so she figured she's otherwise healthy. Let me get rid of my insurance. And then she feels a lump this year. And chaos ensures, ensues, it occurs, right? So we are now scrambling to get that lump biopsied, but I'm scrambling also to figure out how the heck do I get this young lady to get insurance, because now she's got a pre-existing problem, right? And we are enlisting support from our friends in the health department and friends in the insurance industry. But everybody has to pitch in to help this young lady, because she made a, you know, when you think about it, it's so sad. She's a hardworking individual. It's not that she's somebody riding on somebody's coattails. She's actually working very hard for a living. I don't want to say what she does, but she's a professional. She's running off to South Florida tomorrow to do something. She's then flying off somewhere else to be involved in a Michelin star restaurant's opening. And her career, at her, she's in the peak of her career, right? And she's probably doing well. But health insurance is so expensive. right? So it's a question of putting food on the table or getting health insurance. So she chose to drop health insurance. Now she's regretting it, right? So I think to get back to what I was saying, the very fact that we see people so quickly, not say tough luck, you don't have insurance, come and see me when you have insurance. No one else will see her. If she goes to UF, they'll tell her to take a hike, right? If she goes to Mayo Clinic, forget it. If she goes to Baptist MD Anderson, they won't see her, right? No one else will see her. So I think, so even if somebody has insurance, we are all over it. And I think that, I believe, makes a big difference.
1: There's quite a few other things, but one of that I am impressed with Kuruvilla Oncology and have been. One of the other things that I think is very important for people to know is how you guys keep up with all the latest and greatest in technology. You're trying to be on the cutting edge of treatments and diagnosis, and just recently we were hearing about some of the things you're doing, but that's important. That's important that they can get the best of care right here in town. And I think people don't realize it. And probably when they're going to their doctors, if they have a doctor out of town, they probably are just sending them to their places. They don't know that they can ask to have treatments here in Putnam County.
2: I mean, that happens all the time. I'm trying to remember what somebody said today. I can't even remember what it was. Oh, yes. So I saw a lady today whose husband I had treated for, what's it called? I can't even remember what cancer it was, but recently, and he had a good outcome. And this intelligent lady is a Caucasian woman who's probably, I don't know, in her mid-50s, let's say, very well-kept lady. And she developed a big tumor on her cheek. And she went to the dermatologist. He wanted to do surgery. And then she called her insurance company and said, "Do I have any other options?" They said, "Yep, Dr. Kuruvilla in what you may call it, Putnam, can treat that for you." So she says, "I know him. He treated my husband, right?" So when she came, explained to her what the treatment involved. And today she came for a follow-up visit and looks fantastic. I mean, you can't even tell that on her left cheek she had a dollar-sized, I don't know how big a dollar is, but a pretty biggish fleshy growth that was very awkward and, you know, for a lady who looks after herself and looks nice, that's awkward as heck to have that walking around with that. But the point is, she had no clue that her husband's doctor can also do this. But then, how is she supposed to know, right? So anyway, all well that ends well. But I'm constantly seeing patients who could be treated here and end up being treated elsewhere. And I don't say anything because wherever they're treated, they've been well taken care of. But it was quite unnecessary, right?
1: And that's just the thing. I mean, I understand how, you know, they're not going to necessarily know that, but I think people need to be aware that if you have a diagnosis, that go ahead and get a second opinion or come here and say, "Can you do the same thing here so that I don't have to make a half hour, 45 minute, hour drive somewhere else to do treatment?" Not only is it gas and time and energy, but sometimes after treatments you don't feel like that.
2: So I'm on a roll. So today, another patient who I saw today, he had called in, I think, on Friday. So remember, we have the next day we don't see patients on Saturday and Sunday, but he was there to be seen. And all I knew is he had prostate cancer. So he showed up today with his wife. He actually works in Seminole. He's subcontracted. He's on the part of the construction crews working there. He's 57 years old or something. And the point is, his PSA was a little bit elevated. He was sent by his primary care physician from Keystone, who directed him to a urologist who's part of the Ackerman Cancer Center, very good cancer center in Mandarin, very good, they're very, very good. And Scott Ackerman, who runs that practice, and I trained together, who owns that practice, and I trained together in New York 100 years ago. And the urologist that finally, when I found out who it was somebody, a very good urologist. Anyway, they biopsy confirmed he had prostate cancer, and they offered him proton radiation for his prostate cancer. They, as I said, are a very good facility, and proton radiation is a accepted way to treat prostate cancer. His insurance apparently said, forget it, they're not going to pay for that. So that's when, apparently,

three, right? Most countries have one, right? Manhattan has maybe two. New York City, let's say, right? Now, New York City has a couple of, I don't know how many million people, right? Los Angeles may have one, that sort of thing. Where do we come off having three, right? So, because there's a, and this is sad, but the reality is, if you treat prostate cancer with radiation, with protons, it costs over $100,000. I think it's $120,000. If you treat prostate cancer with standard radiation, it's anywhere between $15,000 to $25,000. So you can see the incentive to have three proton centers because everybody wants to make that kind of shekels, right? But that's a bit excessive. I wish there would be legislation against that. And we don't. And so who pays for all this? Who paid for UF to have a proton center? The people of Northeast Florida, their taxes, right? You can be sure UF didn't come up with $100 million it takes to build a proton center. And so, okay, one is good enough, right? Why do we have three, right? So the third is Mayo Clinic is also building one. Why? Right? So they're building it because they're in competition with each other, right? But there's no legislatures who will put their foot down and stop it, right? Whereas my young lady who works her butt off is frightened stiff that she doesn't have insurance. She's got breast cancer. None of these jokers will take care of her. Guaranteed, right? So it's sinful. So the ultimate irony, over the last 10 days, finally, protons have been around since 1975. This recent madness of proton centers in America started about, so 1975 was 50 years ago, right? Probably 10 years ago, a Scandinavian company came to everybody and egged them on, hey, build proton centers, right? So, of course, they're built. And then a big important study just came out that confirmed what everybody suspected. There's zero advantage of treating a patient with protons for prostate cancer, for sure, compared to standard radiation. But yet people get suckered into it, right? Because if you get paid $120 million, look at the amount of money you have to advertise. They'll send a helicopter to pick you up, right? So it's kind of frustrating. But anyway, this guy is an example of somebody who showed up by word of mouth, right? His insurance said no way. Then he had to look for an alternate. And then finally, when I was talking to him and his wife, he had no idea about his disease, right? And so the good news is he has a very relatively slow-growing prostate cancer. And he could be treated appropriately with surgery in his particular situation. So I told him that. You know, you do realize if you... The first question is, do you need treatment? So I said, your cancer is very slow-growing, but you're only 57. And you're otherwise healthy. So I personally would recommend you have treatment, right? It's not that you're 77 or 87. Then we just observe you. At 57, I wouldn't do this observation stuff. So then the question is, do you realize you can have surgery? And I went into it in great detail. And I told him that if I had what he had, I wouldn't mind having surgery. That the pros and cons of surgery, because he'd have a very excellent outcome. Not that radiation is shabby, he'd get a great outcome with radiation also, but in his stage the extent of his disease, and surgery would be fine. But he just doesn't want to do it. So I said, fine, in that case, we'll have at you, right? But again, talking to him and his

0: wife, I could tell they didn't really have a basic understanding of what was going on. You're just petrified, right? So I think I got them in a good place, them in a good place. But it's all good.
1: Okay, and I guess one other thing kind of goes along with that is the national studies that you are participating in certain things, and that because of your reputation and because of some of the things that you've done, that is available to people, then they might not know that.
0: Well, I got to correct that. We have been trying our best to participate in national studies, and actually were approached by UF, which I thought was very nice, to be part of a satellite to put patients into national studies with them. And we went through all the hoops and stuff, but we've hit a roadblock. What is a roadblock? The roadblock is that to put patients on a study, you have to have something called an institutional review board, so that you present to the review board that this is the study that I'm going to, it's a research study, so you're basically telling them, this is the study, this is what I'm going to offer human subjects, and then they look at it very carefully and see, is this a reasonable clinical trial? Are you informing the prospective patient correctly and making sure they understand the pros and cons? Is all your documentation kosher? And so on and so forth. Now, the challenge is we don't have an institutional review board. So originally the understanding was we would have a centralized institutional review board, but then they are saying that you're too small, and I'm not going to hire two people at $60,000 a pop to do that sort of clerical work. So and UF, to be fair to them, cannot allow us to do this institutional review board stuff. They can't do it for us, because we're really not a part of UF. They just know that we have a lot of patients, and their mind, heart is in a good place, because I'm a firm believer that patients should go on clinical trials, and there are certain very good reasons why to do that. So right now, Mary, we are not being able to put patients on study. So my friends at UF are taking it up with the bigwigs at NCI and say, what are you guys doing? Why are you making it so difficult? Considering that 80% of cancer patients are treated on the street by guys like me, right? Then if you say you want to broaden your, what's it called, pool of patients, you really want to make it easy for these guys to get in and don't throw roadblocks, right? So right now, we have been shut down because of bureaucratic roadblocks by well-meaning people who work for the NCI. But I think their bigwigs need to re-examine this whole process, right? Because they're really, I know, doing our community a disservice. So currently, there is no cancer center in Northeast Florida other than UF that is able to put patients on clinical trials, right? And that's fine and dandy, but they can't, patients can't go there to get on study. So that's why they're reaching out to guys like me. Hey, why don't you send patients? I want to do it, but NCI needs to change the rules a bit, figure out a way to make it happen.
1: Bureaucracy and paperwork. All righty. Well, we're kind of coming down the home stretch here. There was one thing I wanted you to touch on before we end our conversation for today, and that is, and we touched on it a little bit, but the one-on-one rapport. You have just an excellent staff, and they feel like family coming to you.
0: They do. Our staff are blessed. We have very good staff. They all patients rave about them. We constantly need to strive to do better. And there's always room for improvement, right? So for fun stuff, tell them about trivia. Right. Mary, let me tell, Mary's telling me we run out of time. But you know, the Putnam first had their first trivia, reinvented trivia at the Renegades. It was a fantastic day on Saturday. Renegades food people was marvelous. I had some kind of a dip. I forget what it was. Looked like a Philly cheeseburger. Excellent, right? Food was scrumptious. Beautiful weather. We had 120 people. The Renegades ownership was very, very gracious in allowing us to play there. And are we going to do it again, Mary?
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3: NBC News Radio, I'm Jennifer Kuiper. Minnesota Congresswoman Ilhan Omar's Washington, D.C. home has been raided by federal agents. Multiple reports say the search is in connection to an investigation into the Democrats' immigration paperwork. It comes about a month after Homeland Security Secretary Mark Wayne Mullen revealed to conservative podcaster Benny Johnson that there is an ongoing federal investigation into Omar as part of an alleged fraudulent immigration scheme. President Trump is facing backlash over a newly announced deal to allow Russian diesel into the U.S. and global markets. Garrett Hake has more.
4: Republican Tom Tillis and six other senators releasing a bipartisan statement condemning the president's plan and calling on the administration to immediately reverse course.
3: Some Republicans argue it could lower fuel prices and give Trump leverage over Moscow. The western Florida panhandle region is cleaning up today after Hurricane Isaias made landfall Friday night. Jennifer Kuiper, NBC News.
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6: Recovery continues after Hurricane Isaias slammed the Florida Panhandle as a Category 2 storm. At least four deaths are confirmed across Florida and Alabama, one in South Carolina. Power restoration is making major strides, but precautionary boil water notices remain strictly in effect across the Panhandle, including system-wide advisories for all Emerald Coast Utilities Authority customers in Pensacola. And with Hurricane Isaias in the rearview mirror, the National Hurricane Center is tracking another area of disturbed weather. It's off the coast of Africa. Low-pressure system centered a few 200 miles west of the Cabo Verde Islands, and forecasters say upper-level winds will prevent any further development over the next 2 days. For now, they give it a 20% chance of cyclonic formation over the next week. Florida CFO Blazing Goldia says beware of unlicensed contractors offering to make hurricane repairs.
7: Our criminal investigations division is deploying three disaster fraud action strike teams to some of the hardest hit areas to help deal with people getting scammed.
6: He says report all scams to myfloridalegal.com. Former Miami Dolphins star wide receiver Tyreek Hill in a Miami civil courtroom today for day five of his divorce battery trial. He's accused of domestic violence during his marriage to Lakita Vaccaro, Sunny Isles. Officer Sebastian Quayer responded to one domestic disturbance call at the couple's condo back in 2025.
8: Did you notice a slight redness on her chest?
9: Yes, sir.
8: Did she indicate that that did not happen by Mr. Hill, or that if it did happen by Mr. Hill, it was in exchange of the baby?
9: Yes.
6: Officer Quayer also testified Hill's wife, Lakita Vaccaro, declined to make a written statement or to be photographed. And nationally, measles cases continue rising, now at 162 across 16 counties statewide this year. Collier County remains the primary epicenter of the infections. Five in Broward isolated cases across 11 other counties, including Miami-Dade, Palm Beach, Orange, and Hillsborough. With Florida's News, I'm Al Lewis.
10: 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Today, we spotlight Colonel Albert Mazza, Director of the Division of Law Enforcement for the Florida Fish and Wildlife Conservation Commission.
11: It's written in our car. It's kind of our motto is patrol, protect, preserve, right? It's the three P's. We patrol, protect, and then we preserve, right? What order that comes in can vary every day, right? But that's kind of what we do. So here's the 30,000-foot view of it. We're police officers that kind of maintain. We make sure that our resources are protected and that the visitors and the residents of the state are having a good, safe time on the water or in the woods. But to have the ability ability to affect people, get people excited about the outdoors, get people excited about enjoying this great state. I tell you what, it's very rewarding. 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I will tell you right now, if you're interested in getting into law enforcement or into public service, it's a great career. 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
9: Sunny today with a high of 85, northeast winds 5 to 8 miles per hour, with gusts as high as 17 miles per hour. Overnight, clear with a low of about 64. Calm winds. That's your weather for the Bass Capital area.

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8: 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The psalmist wrote, "Your word is a lamp to my feet and a light to my path." 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
7: We invite you to join with us in our worship. We hold our casual service at 9 o'clock in the fellowship hall, and our traditional service is in the sanctuary at 11:15. Our Sunday school classes are held between these two services at 10 o'clock. We also have wonderful Wednesday youth fellowship beginning at 6 with dinner, 6:30 Bible study lesson after that. Thursday is our adult Bible study with dinner also at 6. Won't you join us? Hope to see you at one of these. Bye.

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1: I'm Greg Bell, and we begin this time with Art and Art. More about that in a moment, because I want to let you know that even later, Edgar Bergen and Charlie McCarthy stopped by. It's an episode that proved to be their last show sponsored by Chase and Sanborn Coffee. First, though, a couple very familiar television performers doing the radio thing. The guest is Art Linkletter, and the host is Alan Young, as we travel back to December 13th of 1946.
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1: Sunny today with a high of 85, northeast winds 5 to 8 miles per hour, with gusts as high as 17 miles per hour. Overnight, clear with a low of about 64. Calm winds. That's your weather for the Bass Capital area.
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1: 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I'm Chris Caraggio.
2: President Trump is considering joining Saudi Arabia strikes on Houthi rebels following attacks on the Riyadh airport over the weekend. Saturday's attack by the Iran-backed Houthis left 13 people dead, including one American, and injured about 300 others. The airport was struck again yesterday, causing a fire and several injuries. In a post on X, the Houthis issued a warning to travelers about using Saudi airports, calling them vulnerable to attack. Federal agents are searching Minnesota Congresswoman Ilhan Omar's Washington, D.C. area home this morning. Multiple reports say the search is in connection to an investigation into the Democrats' immigration paperwork. It comes about a month after Homeland Security Secretary Mark Wayne Mullen revealed to conservative podcaster Benny Johnson that there's an ongoing federal investigation into Omar as part of an alleged fraudulent immigration scheme. Mullen claimed Omar married her brother to try to bring him to the United States. The Somali-born Omar has denied the allegations. I'm Chris Caraggio, NBC News Radio.
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4: Now, five known dead from Hurricane Isaias, two of those fatalities in Florida. In Pensacola, two people killed by falling trees. One of them was a man crushed while lying next to his wife in bed. Her stepson says he's numb.
5: It was pitch black, power lines, trees down everywhere, and I'm just thinking to myself, how? There's a part of me that wants to be angry, and that's just, I've been upset enough. I'm up there, I've been dropping trees all morning, crying and carrying on, and me, I'm just angry.
4: Another tree killed a woman, also in Pensacola. Two died in Alabama, one in South Carolina. As of mid-morning, more than 140,000 don't have power in our state. With Hurricane Isaias in the rearview mirror, the National Hurricane Center tracking another area of disturbed weather off the coast of Africa. It's centered a few hundred miles west of the Cabo Verde Islands. For now, they give it a 20% chance of formation over the next week. Former Miami Dolphins star wide receiver Tyreek Hill in Miami civil court today for day five of his divorce battery trial. He's accused of domestic violence during his marriage to Laquita Vaccaro. Sunny Isles officer Sebastian Cuellar responded to one domestic disturbance call at the couple's condo last year.
6: Did you notice a slight redness on her chest?
7: Yes, sir.
6: Did she indicate that that did not happen by Mr. Hill, or that if it did happen by Mr. Hill, it was in exchange of the baby?
7: Yes.
4: No criminal charges have been filed. A Brevard County deputy has died after being hit head-on by a wrong-way driver over the weekend responding to an officer-involved shooting. The sheriff says 55-year-old Kevin Morris's patrol car was hit by a 26-year-old woman driving the wrong way on I-95 near the MIMS exit. Both vehicles caught fire, killing both drivers. Tonight's Powerball jackpot worth an estimated $638 million. With Florida's news, I'm Gordon Bird.
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10: Sunny today with a high of 85, northeast winds 5 to 8 miles per hour, with gusts as high as 17 miles per hour. Overnight, clear with a low of about 64. Calm winds. That's your weather for the Bass Capital area.

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1: Our local news is being brought to you by Bates, Hewitt, and Floyd Insurance at 3400 Krill Avenue in Palatka.
2: It's Columbus Day, a federal holiday in the United States, and one that commemorates Christopher Columbus's arrival in the Americas in 1492. It became an official federal holiday in 1937. In recent years, the federal holiday has faced controversy, with some wanting to change the name to Indigenous Peoples Day to honor Native Americans. Whatever you call it, it remains a federal holiday, which means federal government offices, federal courts, and most banks are closed, as well as the Postal Service. Many public schools in the state are closed, including those in Putnam, Flagler, and St. John's County, although it's called a student holiday, labeled a planning day for teachers. Flagler and St. John's students will be returning to the class Tuesday. Putnam students have another day off, with teachers and staff treating it as an in-service workday. While the area went through a rainy weekend, sunshine is back and expected to remain the forecast for the next several days. King tides, however, are in effect, and that means some of the highest predicted high tides of the year are here. They may cause minor flooding in coastal and low-lying areas and are expected through Tuesday. It was a great homecoming for Interlochen High School on Friday as the Interlochen Rams took on P.K. Young out of Gainesville and beat them 28-8. That puts them at 5-2 for the season. Palatka High School Panthers won 12-0 over Pedro Menendez High School in St. Augustine. That puts them 3-4 for the season. For Crescent City High, rain closed out their game. They'll be playing Halifax tonight at 6 p.m. Several events were canceled over the weekend due to the heavy rains, including the Pink Walk in Hastings. It's been pushed back 2 weeks to October the 24th and will begin at 8 a.m. at the W.E. Harris Community Center at 400 East Harris Street in St. Augustine. It's one of the many events to raise cancer awareness. This is Marcia Lane, your roving reporter.
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1: And I'm Pastor John Schaefer with St. James Independent Methodist Church at 400 Reed Street here in Palatka. The psalmist wrote, "Your word is a lamp to my feet and a light to my path." At St. James, we stand firmly and faithfully on the word of God to light our way in this world and in our worship.
0: We invite you to join with us in our worship. We hold our casual service at 9 o'clock in the fellowship hall, and our traditional service is in the sanctuary at 11:15. Our Sunday school classes are held between these two services at 10 o'clock. We also have wonderful Wednesday youth fellowship beginning at 6 with dinner, 6:30 Bible study lesson after that. Thursday is our adult Bible study with dinner also at 6. Won't you join us? Hope to see you at one of these. Bye.
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1: Sunny today with a high of 85, northeast winds 5 to 8 miles per hour, with gusts as high as 17 miles per hour. Overnight, clear with a low of about 64. Calm winds. That's your weather for the Bass Capital area.
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1: NBC News Radio. I'm Chris Caraggio. President Trump is considering joining Saudi Arabia strikes on Houthi rebels following attacks on the Riyadh airport over the weekend. Saturday's attack by the Iran-backed Houthis left 13 people dead, including one American, and injured about 300 others. The airport was struck again yesterday, causing a fire and several injuries. In a post on X, the Houthis issued a warning to travelers about using Saudi airports, calling them vulnerable to attack. Federal agents are searching Minnesota Congresswoman Ilhan Omar's Washington, D.C. area home this morning. Multiple reports say the search is in connection to an investigation into the Democrats' immigration paperwork. It comes about a month after Homeland Security Secretary Mark Wayne Mullen revealed to conservative podcaster Benny Johnson that there's an ongoing federal investigation into Omar as part of an alleged fraudulent immigration scheme. Mullen claimed Omar married her brother to try to bring him to the United States. The Somali-born Omar has denied the allegations. I'm Chris Caraggio, NBC News Radio.
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3: Now, five known dead from Hurricane Isaias, two of those fatalities in Florida. In Pensacola, two people killed by falling trees. One of them was a man crushed while lying next to his wife in bed. Her stepson says he's numb.
4: It was pitch black, power lines, trees down everywhere, and I'm just thinking to myself, how? There's a part of me that wants to be angry, and that's just, I've been upset enough. I'm up there, I've been dropping trees all morning, crying and carrying on, and me, I'm just angry.
3: Another tree killed a woman also in Pensacola. Two died in Alabama, one in South Carolina. As of mid-morning, more than 140,000 don't have power in our state. With Hurricane Isaias in the rearview mirror, the National Hurricane Center tracking another area of disturbed weather off the coast of Africa. It's centered a few hundred miles west of the Cabo Verde Islands. For now, they give it a 20% chance of formation over the next week. Former Miami Dolphins star wide receiver Tyreek Hill in Miami civil court today for day five of his divorce battery trial. He's accused of domestic violence during his marriage to Laquita Vaccaro. Sunny Isles officer Sebastian Cuellar responded to one domestic disturbance call at the couple's condo last year.
5: Did you notice a slight redness on her chest?
6: Yes, sir.
5: Did she indicate that that did not happen by Mr. Hill, or that if it did happen by Mr. Hill, it was in exchange of the baby?
6: Yes.
3: No criminal charges have been filed. A Brevard County deputy has died after being hit head-on by a wrong-way driver over the weekend responding to an officer-involved shooting. The sheriff says 55-year-old Kevin Morris's patrol car was hit by a 26-year-old woman driving the wrong way on I-95 near the MIMS exit. Both vehicles caught fire, killing both drivers. Tonight's Powerball jackpot worth an estimated $638 million. With Florida's news, I'm Gordon Bird.
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9: Sunny today with a high of 85, northeast winds 5 to 8 miles per hour, with gusts as high as 17 miles per hour. Overnight, clear with a low of about 64. Calm winds. That's your weather for the Bass Capital area.

0: Hi, this is Commissioner Annie Davis from the City of Palatka, reminding you to be involved in our city. 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
1: Our local news is being brought to you by Bates, Hewitt, and Floyd Insurance at 3400 Krill Avenue in Palatka.
2: It's Columbus Day, a federal holiday in the United States, and one that commemorates Christopher Columbus's arrival in the Americas in 1492. It became an official federal holiday in 1937. In recent years, the federal holiday has faced controversy, with some wanting to change the name to Indigenous Peoples Day to honor Native Americans. Whatever you call it, it remains a federal holiday, which means federal government offices, federal courts, and most banks are closed, as well as the Postal Service. Many public schools in the state are closed, including those in Putnam, Flagler, and St. John's County, although it's called a student holiday, labeled a planning day for teachers. Flagler and St. John's students will be returning to the class Tuesday. Putnam students have another day off, with teachers and staff treating it as an in-service work day. While the area went through a rainy weekend, sunshine is back and expected to remain the forecast for the next several days. King tides, however, are in effect, and that means some of the highest predicted high tides of the year are here. They may cause minor flooding in coastal and low-lying areas and are expected through Tuesday. It was a great homecoming for Inalakan High School on Friday as the Inalakan Rams took on P.K. Young out of Gainesville and beat them 28-8. That puts them at 5-2 for the season. Palatka High School Panthers won 12-0 over Pedro Menendez High School in St. Augustine. That puts them 3-4 for the season. For Crescent City High, rain closed out their game. They'll be playing Halifax tonight at 6 p.m. Several events were canceled over the weekend due to the heavy rains, including the Pink Walk in Hastings. It's been pushed back 2 weeks to October the 24th and will begin at 8 a.m. at the W.E. Harris Community Center at 400 East Harris Street in St. Augustine. It's one of the many events to raise cancer awareness. This is Marcia Lane, your roving reporter.
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1: Sunny today with a high of 85, northeast winds 5 to 8 miles per hour, with gusts as high as 17 miles per hour. Overnight, clear with a low of about 64. Calm winds. That's your weather for the Bass Capital area.
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1: NBC News Radio, I'm Chris Caraccio. Cleanup efforts remain ongoing after Hurricane Isaias. Five deaths are blamed on the storm, two in Florida, two in Alabama, another in South Carolina. Meanwhile, as of earlier this morning, thousands remained without power. According to PowerOutage.us, over 150,000 people are still in the dark across Florida. President Trump is defending his deal with Russia for diesel fuel after it received criticism. Last week, he announced Russia would immediately release 300,000 tons of diesel to ease a global fuel shortage, with more shipments to follow. In a Truth Social post this morning, Trump said he made the right choice for the American people. The deal received backlash, with critics saying it gives Russian President Putin a financial lifeline and undermines U.S. sanctions. Some Republicans argued it could lower fuel prices and give Trump leverage over Moscow. Tonight's Powerball drawing will be worth at least $538 million after nobody won the grand prize on Saturday. I'm Chris Caraccio, NBC News Radio.
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3: Now, five known dead from Hurricane Isaias, two of those fatalities in Florida. In Pensacola, two people killed by falling trees. One of them was a man crushed while lying next to his wife in bed. Her stepson says he's numb.
4: It was pitch black, power lines, trees down everywhere, and I'm just thinking to myself, how? There's a part of me that wants to be angry, and that's just, I've been upset enough. I'm up there, I've been dropping trees all morning, crying and carrying on, and me, I'm just angry.
3: Another tree killed a woman, also in Pensacola. Two died in Alabama, one in South Carolina. As of mid-morning, more than 140,000 don't have power in our state. With Hurricane Isaias in the rearview mirror, the National Hurricane Center tracking another area of disturbed weather off the coast of Africa. It's centered a few hundred miles west of the Cabo Verde Islands. For now, they give it a 20% chance of formation over the next week. Former Miami Dolphins star wide receiver Tyreek Hill in Miami civil court today for day five of his divorce battery trial. He's accused of domestic violence during his marriage to Laquita Vaccaro. Sunny Isles officer Sebastian Cuellar responded to one domestic disturbance call at the couple's condo last year.
5: Did you notice a slight redness on her chest?
6: Yes, sir.
5: Did she indicate that that did not happen by Mr. Hill, or that if it did happen by Mr. Hill, it was in exchange of the baby?
6: Yes.
3: No criminal charges have been filed. A Brevard County deputy has died after being hit head-on by a wrong-way driver over the weekend responding to an officer-involved shooting. The sheriff says 55-year-old Kevin Morris's patrol car was hit by a 26-year-old woman driving the wrong way on I-95 near the MIMS exit. Both vehicles caught fire, killing both drivers. Tonight's Powerball jackpot worth an estimated $638 million. With Florida's news, I'm Gordon Bird.
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9: Sunny today with a high of 85, northeast winds 5 to 8 miles per hour, with gusts as high as 17 miles per hour. Overnight, clear with a low of about 64. Calm winds. That's your weather for the Bass Capital area.

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1: Our local news is being brought to you by Bates, Hewitt, and Floyd Insurance at 3400 Krill Avenue in Palatka.
2: It's Columbus Day, a federal holiday in the United States, and one that commemorates Christopher Columbus's arrival in the Americas in 1492. It became an official federal holiday in 1937. In recent years, the federal holiday has faced controversy, with some wanting to change the name to Indigenous Peoples Day to honor Native Americans. Whatever you call it, it remains a federal holiday, which means federal government offices, federal courts, and most banks are closed, as well as the Postal Service. Many public schools in the state are closed, including those in Putnam, Flagler, and St. John's County, although it's called a student holiday, labeled a planning day for teachers. Flagler and St. John's students will be returning to the class Tuesday. Putnam students have another day off, with teachers and staff treating it as an in-service workday. While the area went through a rainy weekend, sunshine is back and expected to remain the forecast for the next several days. King tides, however, are in effect, and that means some of the highest predicted high tides of the year are here. They may cause minor flooding in coastal and low-lying areas and are expected through Tuesday. It was a great homecoming for Inalakan High School on Friday as the Inalakan Rams took on P.K. Young out of Gainesville and beat them 28-8. That puts them at 5-2 for the season. Palatka High School Panthers won 12-0 over Pedro Menendez High School in St. Augustine. That puts them 3-4 for the season. For Crescent City High, rain closed out their game. They'll be playing Halifax tonight at 6 p.m. Several events were canceled over the weekend due to the heavy rains, including the Pink Walk in Hastings. It's been pushed back 2 weeks to October the 24th and will begin at 8 a.m. at the W.E. Harris Community Center at 400 East Harris Street in St. Augustine. It's one of the many events to raise cancer awareness. This is Marcia Lane, your roving reporter.
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1: Sunny today with a high of 85, northeast winds 5 to 8 miles per hour, with gusts as high as 17 miles per hour. Overnight, clear with a low of about 64. Calm winds. That's your weather for the Bass Capital area.
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Sunny today with a high of 85, northeast winds 5 to 8 miles per hour, with gusts as high as 17 miles per hour. Overnight, clear with a low of about 64. Calm winds. That's your weather for the Bass Capital area.

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1: NBC News Radio. I'm Chris Caraggio.
2: President Trump says he may launch a new wave of strikes after Houthi rebels staged a deadly attack on the Riyadh airport over the weekend. Saturday's attack by the Iran-backed Houthis left at least 13 people dead, including one American, and injured more than 300 others. Trump called the attack terrible, telling reporters Saturday that he was weighing his options. Minnesota Congresswoman Ilhan Omar says today's federal raid on her home is part of a politically motivated smear campaign. The Democrat posted a statement on social media after federal agents searched her Washington, D.C. area home this morning. She also called it an attempt to weaponize federal law enforcement. The raid was reportedly in connection to an investigation into Omar's immigration paperwork. President Trump will make a stop in Ohio tonight as he continues to campaign for Republicans ahead of the midterms. He'll be speaking to a crowd in Youngstown alongside Senator John Husted, the incumbent facing a close challenge from former Democratic Senator Sherrod Brown. I'm Chris Caraggio, NBC News Radio.
3: This is Florida News Now.
4: Governor Ron DeSantis says lights are coming on, the roads are being cleared, and life is slowly returning to normal in northwest Florida following Hurricane Isaias. Speaking in Pensacola, DeSantis saying thousands of members of Florida's National Guard have been working on recovery since the Category 2 storm hit late Friday.
5: They've already cleared 1,700 miles of roadway, distributed more than 4,000 cases of water, 1,700 meals, 2,600 bags of ice, and 2,200 tarps.
4: Short-term bridge loans of up to $100,000 are available at floridadisaster.biz for small businesses impacted by Isaias. The battle between Broward County Sheriff and Mayor keeps getting hotter.
6: Broward's mayor calling a special commission meeting for tomorrow morning after he was denied entry into the BSO Research, Development, and Training Center.
7: We like to only go to the gym, the unsecured area of the gym.
6: The commission wanting to see where the BSO's $870 million budget goes. Sheriff Gregory Tony says as a constitutional officer, sheriffs are not subject to a commission audit.
8: We are not subservient to this county commission. We represent an independent arm of government that is representing the people of this community.
6: He also notes the commission is under criminal investigation by the statewide prosecutor. Eric Rodriguez, Miami.
4: Former Miami Dolphins wide receiver Tyreek Hill's ongoing civil divorce battery trial continues. A Sunny Isles police officer backed up Hill's testimony that he abused his wife verbally but never physically. No criminal charges have been filed. If you're planning to fly from Tampa to London in the near future, you'll be flying into Heathrow Airport instead of Gatwick. There's a report that British Airways nonstop flights to Gatwick will end on the 24th. The airline will begin nonstop flights to Heathrow the next day. Virgin Atlantic has been connecting Tampa and Heathrow since 2022, gas averaging $4.07 per AAA. With Florida's News, I'm Gordon Bird.
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12: Take a look at tonight's weather forecast. Clear skies for tonight with a low around 64 and calm winds. Tomorrow, sunny skies with a high near 86. Calm winds becoming northeasterly at 5 to 7 miles per hour in the afternoon. The thing that's not in the forecast is rain. So again, tonight, clear, low of 64. Tomorrow, sunny, a high near 86. And that's a look at your Bass Capital Radio weather.

Bill walked me to my door last night, and he said, "Before I go, there's something about our love affair that I have a right to know." I said, "Let's not stand out here like this. What would the neighbors think? Why don't we just step inside, and I'll fix us both a

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And when his eyes met mine, I said, who we love, why we love, it's hard to understand. So let's just sit here on the couch and face this.

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Now I know we both love her, and I guess we always will.

0: Hi, this is Linda Kreider from Putnam Blue Ways and Trails, reminding you to come and be active here in Putnam County, hiking, biking, kayaking, many, many things to do. 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
1: Our local news is being brought to you by Bates, Hewitt, and Floyd Insurance at 3400 Krill Avenue in Palatka.
2: It's Columbus Day, a federal holiday in the United States, and one that commemorates Christopher Columbus's arrival in the Americas in 1492. It became an official federal holiday in 1937. In recent years, the federal holiday has faced controversy, with some wanting to change the name to Indigenous Peoples Day to honor Native Americans. Whatever you call it, it remains a federal holiday, which means federal government offices, federal courts, and most banks are closed, as well as the Postal Service. Many public schools in the state are closed, including those in Putnam, Flagler, and St. John's County, although it's called a student holiday, labeled a planning day for teachers. Flagler and St. John's students will be returning to the class Tuesday. Putnam students have another day off, with teachers and staff treating it as an in-service workday. While the area went through a rainy weekend, sunshine is back and expected to remain the forecast for the next several days. King tides, however, are in effect, and that means some of the highest predicted high tides of the year are here. They may cause minor flooding in coastal and low-lying areas and are expected through Tuesday. It was a great homecoming for Interlochen High School on Friday as the Interlochen Rams took on P.K. Young out of Gainesville and beat them 28-8. That puts them at 5-2 for the season. Palatka High School Panthers won 12-0 over Pedro Menendez High School in St. Augustine. That puts them 3-4 for the season. For Crescent City High, rain closed out their game. They'll be playing Halifax tonight at 6 p.m. Several events were canceled over the weekend due to the heavy rains, including the Pink Walk in Hastings. It's been pushed back 2 weeks to October the 24th and will begin at 8 a.m. at the W.E. Harris Community Center at 400 East Harris Street in St. Augustine. It's one of the many events to raise cancer awareness. This is Marcia Lane, your roving reporter.
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Hi, this is Jim Pignato, supporter of the arts. I'm urging you to do the same. 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

0: 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Take a look at tonight's weather forecast. Clear skies for tonight with a low around 64 and calm winds. Tomorrow, sunny skies with a high near 86. Calm winds becoming northeasterly at 5 to 7 miles per hour in the afternoon. The thing that's not in the forecast is rain. So again, tonight, clear, low of 64. Tomorrow, sunny, a high near 86. And that's a look at your Bass Capital Radio weather.
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0: 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I'm Chris Caraccio.
1: Minnesota Congresswoman Ilhan Omar is calling a federal raid of her home an attempt to target political enemies and weaponize federal law enforcement. The Democrat posted a statement on social media after federal agents searched her Washington, D.C. area home this morning. The raid was reportedly in connection to an investigation into Omar's immigration paperwork. She went on to say that President Trump has targeted her for 10 years with what she called baseless lies and smear campaigns. This comes after Homeland Security Secretary Mark Wayne Mullen revealed there was an ongoing investigation into Omar and claimed she married her brother to bring him to the U.S. President Trump is considering joining Saudi Arabia's strikes on Houthi rebels following attacks on the Riyadh airport over the weekend. Saturday's attack by the Iran-backed Houthis left at least 13 people dead, including one American, and injured more than 300 others. The airport was struck again Sunday, causing a fire and several injuries. I'm Chris Caraccio, NBC News Radio.
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3: The battle between Broward's sheriff and mayor keeps getting hotter.
4: Broward's mayor calling a special commission meeting for tomorrow morning after he was denied entry into the BSO Research, Development, and Training Center.
5: We'd like to only go to the gym, the unsecured area of the gym.
4: The commission wanting to see where the BSO's $870 million budget goes. Sheriff Gregory Tony says as a constitutional officer, sheriffs are not subject to a commission audit.
6: We are not subservient to this county commission. We represent an independent arm of government that is representing the people of this community.
4: He also notes the commission is under criminal investigation by the statewide prosecutor. Eric Rodriguez, Miami.
3: Governor DeSantis says the lights are coming back on, the roads are being cleared, and life is slowly getting back to normal in the panhandle following Hurricane Isaias. Speaking in Pensacola, DeSantis said thousands of members of Florida's National Guard have been working on recovery efforts since the Category 2 storm hit late Friday.
7: They've already cleared 1,700 miles of roadway, distributed more than 4,000 cases of water, 1,700 meals, 2,600 bags of ice, and 2,200 tarps.
3: DeSantis has said he expects more financial assistance from the federal government as well. A Brevard County Sheriff's Office homicide agent is being remembered for his faith, kindness, and dedication to serving others. 55-year-old Kevin Morris was killed by a wrong-way driver on Interstate 95 while responding to a deputy-involved shooting late Saturday night. And Florida is preparing to carry out another execution tomorrow. 63-year-old James Chickenhead Robertson, scheduled to die by lethal injection at Florida State Prison in Stark. Robertson was sentenced to death for the 2008 murder of his cellmate, Frank Hart, at Charlotte Correctional Institution. Court records show Robertson admitted to killing Hart because he wanted to be moved to death row. With Florida's News, I'm Reed Shepard.
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11: Will it ever end? Hey, this is Pastor Terry. Here's some grace for your journey. Have you ever had a toothache? The worst thing in the world is a toothache because you're sitting there wondering, is it ever going to stop? It usually stops when you go to the dentist. But you know, there are life situations far more serious than a toothache. A divorce, a death, a child or a grandchild who's gone away from the Lord. And it causes daily pain and struggle in your life. And you wonder, is it ever going to end? Is there something on the other side of this worth the struggle? Paul says in Romans this, "For I consider that the sufferings of this present time are not worth comparing to the glory that is going to be revealed to us as we endure." There is something better coming. Hold on, pray, and God will give you unbelievable grace for your journey.
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1: Our local news is being brought to you by Bates, Hewitt, and Floyd Insurance at 3400 Krill Avenue in Palatka.
2: It's Columbus Day, a federal holiday in the United States, and one that commemorates Christopher Columbus's arrival in the Americas in 1492. It became an official federal holiday in 1937. In recent years, the federal holiday has faced controversy, with some wanting to change the name to Indigenous Peoples Day to honor Native Americans. Whatever you call it, it remains a federal holiday, which means federal government offices, federal courts, and most banks are closed, as well as the Postal Service. Many public schools in the state are closed, including those in Putnam, Flagler, and St. John's County, although it's called a student holiday, labeled a planning day for teachers. Flagler and St. John's students will be returning to the class Tuesday. Putnam students have another day off, with teachers and staff treating it as an in-service workday. While the area went through a rainy weekend, sunshine is back and expected to remain the forecast for the next several days. King tides, however, are in effect, and that means some of the highest predicted high tides of the year are here. They may cause minor flooding in coastal and low-lying areas and are expected through Tuesday. It was a great homecoming for Inalakan High School on Friday as the Inalakan Rams took on P.K. Young out of Gainesville and beat them 28-8. That puts them at 5-2 for the season. Palatka High School Panthers won 12-0 over Pedro Menendez High School in St. Augustine. That puts them 3-4 for the season. For Crescent City High, rain closed out their game. They'll be playing Halifax tonight at 6 p.m. Several events were canceled over the weekend due to the heavy rains, including the Pink Walk in Hastings. It's been pushed back 2 weeks to October the 24th and will begin at 8 a.m. at the W.E. Harris Community Center at 400 East Harris Street in St. Augustine. It's one of the many events to raise cancer awareness. This is Marcia Lane, your roving reporter.
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I wonder if you're lonesome tonight. You know, someone said the world's a stage and each must play a part. Fate had me playing in love with you as my sweetheart. Act one was where we met. I loved you at first glance. You read your lines so cleverly and never missed a cue. Then came act two. You seemed to change, you acted strange, and why I've never known. 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Now the stage is bare, and I'm standing there with emptiness all around. And if you won't come back to me, then they can bring the curtain down.

0: 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Take a look at tonight's weather forecast. Clear skies for tonight with a low around 64 and calm winds. Tomorrow, sunny skies with a high near 86. Calm winds becoming northeasterly at 5 to 7 miles per hour in the afternoon. The thing that's not in the forecast is rain. So again, tonight, clear, low of 64. Tomorrow, sunny, a high near 86. And that's a look at your Bass Capital Radio weather.
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1: And I'm Pastor John Schaefer with St. James Independent Methodist Church at 400 Reed Street here in Palatka. The psalmist wrote, "Your word is a lamp to my feet and a light to my path." At St. James, we stand firmly and faithfully on the word of God to light our way in this world and in our worship.
0: We invite you to join with us in our worship. We hold our casual service at 9 o'clock in the fellowship hall, and our traditional service is in the sanctuary at 11:15. Our Sunday school classes are held between these two services at 10 o'clock. We also have wonderful Wednesday youth fellowship beginning at 6 with dinner, 6:30 Bible study lesson after that. Thursday is our adult Bible study with dinner also at 6. Won't you join us? Hope to see you at one of these. Bye.
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1: 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I'm Chris Caraccio.
2: President Trump is defending his deal with Russia for diesel fuel after it received criticism. Last week, he announced Russia would immediately release 300,000 tons of diesel to ease a global fuel shortage, with more shipments to follow. In a Truth Social post this morning, he said he made the right decision for the American people. The deal received backlash, with critics saying it gives Russian President Putin a financial lifeline and undermines U.S. sanctions. Some Republicans argued it could lower fuel prices and give Trump leverage over Moscow. Cleanup efforts are ongoing after Hurricane Isaias made landfall Friday night along the western Florida panhandle. Five deaths are blamed on the storm, two in Florida, two in Alabama, and another one in South Carolina. Meantime, power outages continue to be a problem across the region, according to poweroutage.us. Over 150,000 people are still in the dark across Florida. I'm Chris Caraccio, NBC News Radio.
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4: The battle between Broward's sheriff and mayor keeps getting hotter.
5: Broward's mayor calling a special commission meeting for tomorrow morning after he was denied entry into the BSO Research, Development, and Training Center.
6: We like to only go to the gym, the unsecured area of the gym.
5: The commission wanting to see where the BSO's $870 million budget goes. Sheriff Gregory Tony says as a constitutional officer, sheriffs are not subject to a commission audit.
7: We are not subservient to this county commission. We represent an independent arm of government that is representing the people of this community.
5: He also notes the commission is under criminal investigation by the statewide prosecutor. Eric Rodriguez, Miami.
4: Governor DeSantis says the lights are coming back on, the roads are being cleared, and life is slowly getting back to normal in the panhandle following Hurricane Isaias. Speaking in Pensacola, DeSantis said thousands of members of Florida's National Guard have been working on recovery efforts since the Category 2 storm hit late Friday.
8: They've already cleared 1,700 miles of roadway, distributed more than 4,000 cases of water, 1,700 meals, 2,600 bags of ice, and 2,200 tarps.
4: DeSantis has said he expects more financial assistance from the federal government as well. A Brevard County Sheriff's Office homicide agent is being remembered for his faith, kindness, and dedication to serving others. 55-year-old Kevin Morris was killed by a wrong-way driver on Interstate 95 while responding to a deputy-involved shooting late Saturday night. Florida is preparing to carry out another execution tomorrow. 63-year-old James Chickenhead Robertson, scheduled to die by lethal injection at Florida State Prison in Stark. Robertson was sentenced to death for the 2008 murder of his cellmate, Frank Hart, at Charlotte Correctional Institution. Court records show Robertson admitted to killing Hart because he wanted to be moved to death row. With Florida's News, I'm Reed Shepard.
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11: Take a look at tonight's weather forecast. Clear skies for tonight with a low around 64 and calm winds. Tomorrow, sunny skies with a high near 86. Calm winds becoming northeasterly at 5 to 7 miles per hour in the afternoon. The thing that's not in the forecast is rain. So again, tonight, clear, low of 64. Tomorrow, sunny, a high near 86. And that's a look at your Bass Capital Radio weather.

0: Our local news is being brought to you by Bates, Hewitt, and Floyd Insurance at 3400 Krill Avenue in Palatka.
1: It's Columbus Day, a federal holiday in the United States, and one that commemorates Christopher Columbus's arrival in the Americas in 1492. It became an official federal holiday in 1937. In recent years, the federal holiday has faced controversy, with some wanting to change the name to Indigenous Peoples Day to honor Native Americans. Whatever you call it, it remains a federal holiday, which means federal government offices, federal courts, and most banks are closed, as well as the Postal Service. Many public schools in the state are closed, including those in Putnam, Flagler, and St. John's County, although it's called a student holiday, labeled a planning day for teachers. Flagler and St. John's students will be returning to the class Tuesday. Putnam students have another day off, with teachers and staff treating it as an in-service workday. While the area went through a rainy weekend, sunshine is back and expected to remain the forecast for the next several days. King tides, however, are in effect, and that means some of the highest predicted high tides of the year are here. They may cause minor flooding in coastal and low-lying areas and are expected through Tuesday. It was a great homecoming for Interlochen High School on Friday as the Interlochen Rams took on P.K. Young out of Gainesville and beat them 28-8. That puts them at 5-2 for the season. Palatka High School Panthers won 12-0 over Pedro Menendez High School in St. Augustine. That puts them 3-4 for the season. For Crescent City High, rain closed out their game. They'll be playing Halifax tonight at 6 p.m. Several events were canceled over the weekend due to the heavy rains, including the Pink Walk in Hastings. It's been pushed back 2 weeks to October the 24th and will begin at 8 a.m. at the W.E. Harris Community Center at 400 East Harris Street in St. Augustine. It's one of the many events to raise cancer awareness. This is Marcia Lane, your roving reporter.
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0: 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Take a look at tonight's weather forecast. Clear skies for tonight with a low around 64 and calm winds. Tomorrow, sunny skies with a high near 86. Calm winds becoming northeasterly at 5 to 7 miles per hour in the afternoon. The thing that's not in the forecast is rain. So again, tonight, clear, low of 64. Tomorrow, sunny, a high near 86. And that's a look at your Bass Capital Radio weather.
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1: Take a look at tonight's weather forecast. Clear skies for tonight with a low around 64 and calm winds. Tomorrow, sunny skies with a high near 86. Calm winds becoming northeasterly at 5 to 7 miles per hour in the afternoon. The thing that's not in the forecast is rain. So again, tonight, clear, low of 64. Tomorrow, sunny, a high near 86. And that's a look at your Bass Capital Radio weather.